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4: 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Mi mev, Mila Nigid, Ochtuashe, 4 months Ferris Bueller's Day Off, Le Matthew Broderick.
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4: 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Raw Vila is a though, post as Sir Paul McCartney, Heather Mills, a glass loch in Erin. The Elton John, August Ringo Starr on. Ah, Neil Sheath Fosley Hela. Emile Nige, this is Shocht, Chui Puff Daddies, I'll Be Missing You, Goody and Kied Sputtas na Kortacha, August Danche Erfa, Hain Zig Shachtana. That's Crack August Kjol on Sunshine 106.8.

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And we have got another gorgeous hour of all your mellow favourites on the way in just a moment.

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1: I'm looking for a partner in crime. How about you? 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
3: Hi, I'm Megan Scully, and this is Crack August Cule on Sunshine 106.8. Emi mehev mila niged ochtel kuig formos an chéad album einer o Sting, The Dream of the Blue Turtles. Emila niged shachtu hocht formos Darkness on the Edge of Town o Bruce Springsteen. An chéad album it's Srivlina, mar vi dispod le prív bannistor Mike Appel.

0: get 88 Horlu Free Nelson Mandela Kjolgerm in Wembley. Les Ting, Whitney Houston, August Stevie Wonder.
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0: Reagan in Annie, which arrives at the Bord Gáis Energy Theatre from August 11th, about our Irish roots and playing the delicious role of the villain in this musical. Irish author Sinead Moriarty talks about her new book for young readers, Saving Grace, and its story of friendship and how everything can change in your life when you least expect it. On Travel Talk, Ed Finn uncorks a different side of Gran Canaria as he follows the island's wine and gastronomy route, visiting volcanic vineyards, local restaurants and UNESCO sites. And Sunshine's very own Tom Cole Jr. is going to talk about his spectacular upcoming show, The Songs That Shaped the World, at the National Concert Hall. And we'll have some tickets to give away too. Plus a look at the big events for the weekend in our What's On Guides. 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
1: Hi, I'm Megan Scully, and this is Crack August Kjol on Sunshine 106.8. Mí meheb Milanige Shachtodó, 4 months of the rise and fall of Ziggy Stardust and the Spiders from Mars, or David Bowie. August Zeal Shay Shacht Million album.
2: 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Jamming good in Weird and Gilly. And the Spiders from Mars.
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1: This memorial garden is in the heart of the city and is dedicated to those who lost their lives in the cause of Irish freedom. It's located at the northern end of O'Connell Street. The garden was opened in 1966 by President Eamon de Valera and commemorates freedom fighters from various uprisings. It's a place of quiet remembrance. The main feature in the garden is a statue of the Children of Lear by Oisin Kelly, which symbolises rebirth and resurrection. The site of the garden is where the Irish Volunteers were founded in 1913, and several leaders of the 1916 Rising were held overnight before being taken to Kilmainham Jail. A new entrance on the garden's northern side was in recent times constructed as a result of the redesign of Parnell Square. When Queen Elizabeth II visited Ireland in May 2011, she laid a wreath in the Garden of Remembrance as a gesture that was much praised in the Irish media. For Sunshine 106.8, I'm Simon Delaney.
2: Sunshine at the weekend.
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0: Sunshine, 106.8, Dublin's easy place to relax. At the weekend, waking up for Saturday morning, checking in. This is Sean Ashmore. How you doing? There's Ronan Keating. And when you say nothing at all. Well, the weekend is here. Got some great music to get you in the weekend mood. Ed Sheeran, Take That and More on the way.
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2: 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Join me for the What's On Guide to the Weekend. Saturday Live this Saturday morning from 9 a.m. where Coronation Street and Brookside star Claire Sweeney's going to be dropping by to talk about her role as Mrs. Hannigan in Annie, which arrives at the Bordgott Energy Theatre from August 11th, about her Irish roots and playing the delicious role of the villain in this musical. Irish author Sinead Moriarty talks about her new book for young readers, Saving Grace, and its story of friendship and how everything can change in your life when you least expect it. On Travel Talk, Ed Finn uncorks a different side of Gran Canaria as he follows the island's wine and gastronomy route, visiting volcanic vineyards, local restaurants, and UNESCO sites. And Sunshine's very own Tom Cole Jr. is going to talk about his spectacular upcoming show, The Songs That Shape the World, at the National Concert Hall. And we'll have some tickets to give away too. Plus a look at the big events for the weekend in our What's On Guides. Saturday Live this Saturday morning from 9 a.m.
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Weatherwise today, a mixture of clear spells and dry and warm spells of sunshine. Highest temperatures 20 to 22 degrees today. 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

Sunshine, 106.8, Dublin's easy place to relax at the weekend with Boyzone and Better. Heading for 7 o'clock, our first check on news of the day from the Sunshine Newsroom in just a moment. And then in the next hour, stay right where you are. Some great music on the way, Fleetwood Mac, Kenny and Dolly, and also a bit of Westlife. It's all coming up after news at 7 here on Sunshine.

0: sunshine at the weekend.
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8: It's 7 o'clock. Good morning. I'm Ellen Butler. A train driver has died and at least 89 people have been injured after two trains collided near Bedford in England. One train crashed into the back of another on the same line shortly after 5 o'clock yesterday evening, causing at least one carriage to derail. Passengers described scenes of terror with descriptions of people being thrown from their seats. 11 people suffered very serious injuries. A further 22 were badly hurt.

0: a renewed ceasefire between Israel and Hezbollah. Lebanese security sources say Israeli attacks have continued with a dozen airstrikes in the first hour of the ceasefire alone. Despite not achieving his key objectives in the war with Iran, the US president has hailed the reopening of the strait as a major win.
1: Our country is doing so well. Those ships are flowing out of the Hormuz Strait like nobody's ever seen before, actually. There were a lot of them, about 700 of them, and they're pouring out. The oil is all over the place. You're going to see oil drop so low. I hope the companies are happy about it. But we have a lot of victories.
0: Energy customers are being reminded to shop around to get the best price. Flow gas spikes will take effect on the 20th of July. The company is raising its gas prices by around 12% and electricity by around 11%. It's blaming continued volatility in global energy markets for the rises. Dara Cassidy from price comparison website bonkers.ie explains how it'll affect customers.
2: What that means is that the average customer who has their gas and electricity with flow gas could see their bills go up by close to €400 a year. So it's really not an insignificant amount of money. And we know that in Ireland, electricity prices are already the most expensive in the European Union. And this isn't obviously going to help.
0: Edinburgh Airport has reopened after the terminal building was evacuated last night following a security alert. Police called in an explosive disposal team after a suspicious package was discovered shortly before 7 o'clock yesterday evening. The airport reopened this morning, but passengers are being warned disruption will continue throughout the day as services return to normal. The HSE is warning concertgoers about the use of drugs this weekend as excitement builds ahead of concerts in Dublin and Cork. Metallica are performing at the Aviva Stadium, Codaline in Matahyde Castle, Olivia Dean is playing at Marley Park, and Zach Bryan takes to the stage at Páirc Uí Chaoimh in Cork. Nicky Killeen, Emerging Drug Trend Programme Manager at the HSE, says the drug market is changing.
3: The HSE's core message is that it is always safer not to use drugs at all. But our emerging trends work. What we do highlight is those drug market changes, and that is a big focus of our message for people who are attending gigs. So it's really important for people to be aware that the drug market is different to the past. The substances that are on sale now have higher risk.
0: And the finishing touches are being put in place for this year's Waterford Viking Marathon. The 14th edition of the event kicks off this weekend with full and half marathons, the 10K, and Ireland's first and only disability-friendly run. Organiser Fiona Crohan says it's shaping up to be a busy 2 days.
4: For the second time running, we have a two-day event, and across the 2 days, we're going to have over 5,500 people attending. Kids of 5 years of age right up to participants in their 90s. So it is a really well catered event for people of all ages.
0: And that's your news update about 7:04.
5: It's racing up the charts and a favourite on the changing table. It's Evie's Ready for Nappy Pants.

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3: Dry and warm today with plenty of sunshine and some light winds and highest temperatures of 20 to 22 degrees. That's the latest from the Sunshine Newsroom. We'll have more in an hour.
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0: Sunshine, 106.8, Dublin's easy place to relax at the weekend. Kenny and Dolly with the song written by the Bee Gees and Islands in the Stream. Saturday morning, thanks for turning us on here at Sunshine. A reminder, Robbie Fogarty here later on this morning from 9 with Saturday Live, the What's On Guide to the Weekend. And in just a moment, Toto and Westlife.
1: 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Mi mehev, mi lamige shachtu ikar. Vi I will always love you, la Dolly Parton, heid sputas na kjartacha. August fihe blinta tereish, chulian auron chena la Whitney Houston in san heid sputa. Nocha Carr, vi the Lion King in some picture lawn. August vi Elton John's Circle of Life. August Can You Feel the Love Tonight? Aaron Fumreen.

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0: Sunshine, 106.8, Dublin's easy place to relax at the weekend. Barry White, you're the first, the last, my everything. Today, dry and warm with spells of sunshine, got highest temperatures of 20 to 22 degrees.
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13: Located near Dunleary Town Centre between Glastool and the seafront, the People's Park is a public park where a former Martello Tower was built in 1805. The park was developed by the then Kingston Town Commissioners towards the end of the 19th century in the formal Victorian style. It was enclosed by wrought iron railings and gates, with the most prominent entrances off Georgia Street and Queen's Road. The park was officially opened to the public on September 29, 1890 by its designer, Mr. J. L. Robinson, chairman of the Kingston Town Commissioners. The park is approximately 2 hectares in size and is bounded by Summerhill Road, Park Road and a railway cutting. There is a bandstand in the centre of the park with a playground to the east. There are two fountains in the park as well as tea rooms and a garden for the blind. The park comes alive every Sunday when market vendors sell a variety of food and crafts at the market stalls throughout the year. For Sunshine 106.8, I'm Niamh Kavanagh.
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We're heading for 8 o'clock. Get you up to date with the latest from the Sunshine News with 8 in just a moment. And after 8 o'clock, keep it right here. Got Madonna, George Michael, Kool & the Gang and more all on the way. After news, next.

0: 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Now you take a left and then you go past Murphy's house. Do you know the Murphy's? Their young lad, Sean, I think he's over in London now. Oh, yeah.
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11: It's 8 o'clock. Good morning. I'm Ellen Butler. A train driver has died and at least 89 people have been injured after two trains collided near Bedford in England. One train crashed into the back of another on the same line shortly after 5 o'clock yesterday evening, causing at least one carriage to derail. Passengers described scenes of terror with descriptions of people being thrown from their seats. 11 people suffered very serious injuries. A further 22 were badly hurt. Britain's Transport Secretary Heidi Alexander says a full investigation is now underway.
12: The UK railways are some of the safest railways in the world, and it's very unusual for an incident like this to happen on the network. We will make sure that there's a thorough investigation done to establish how this collision happened and to ensure that lessons are learned.
11: Fresh Israeli airstrikes have hit southern Lebanon, reportedly killing at least 5 people. Just yesterday, Israel and Hezbollah announced a renewed ceasefire. There are concerns the continued clashes will affect the wider deal to end the war between the US and Iran. Nega Anga is a former senior advisor at the White House National Security Council under President Joe Biden.
13: The new

0: explains how it'll affect customers.
1: What that means is that the average customer who has their gas and electricity with Flowgas could see their bills go up by close to €400 a year. So it's really not an insignificant amount of money. And we know that in Ireland, electricity prices are already the most expensive in the European Union. And this isn't obviously going to help.
0: The government is being called on to reveal the exact number of approved home care hours currently going unfilled. At the end of February, over 5,400 people were waiting for a home support carer. ANCTU Senator Sarah O'Reilly says she's spoken to carers who were available and ready to work, but the HSE had not released funded packages or hours because it had gone over budget. She wants to know what concrete steps are being taken to improve the public care structure and end the over-reliance on private providers.
2: People were applying for care packages, they were being assessed, and the HSE were approving care packages. However, they were not releasing those care packages to the private companies, and therefore, carers were not getting consistent hours.
0: Edinburgh Airport has reopened after the terminal building was evacuated last night following a security alert. Police called in an explosive disposal team after a suspicious package was discovered shortly before 7 p.m. The airport reopened this morning, but passengers are being warned of knock-on disruption throughout the day as services return to normal. Finally for now, the HSE is warning concertgoers about the use of drugs this weekend as excitement builds ahead of concerts in Dublin and Cork. Metallica are performing at the Aviva Stadium, Codeline in Malahide Castle, Olivia Dean in Marley Park, and Zach Bryan will take to the stage at Páirc Uí Chaoimh in Cork. Nikki Killeen, Emerging Drug Trend Programme Manager at the HSE, says the drug market is changing.
3: The HSE's core message is that it is always safer not to use drugs at all. With our emerging trends work, what we do highlight is those drug market changes, and that is a big focus of our message for people who are attending gigs. So it's really important for people to be aware that the drug market is different to the past. The substances that are on sale now have higher risk.
0: And that's your news update about 4 minutes past eight.
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7: Dry and warm today with plenty of sunshine and some light winds and highest temperatures of 20 to 22 degrees. That's the latest from the Sunshine Newsroom. We'll have more in an hour.
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0: 106.8, Dublin's easy place to relax at the weekend. Cool in the gang and cherish. This is Sean Ashmore with you for Saturday morning. Reminder, Robbie Fogarty here with Saturday Live in the next hour. Carol Dooley here from midday today to ease you through your afternoon. And in just a moment, got the beautiful South and Simply Red.
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2: 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Join me for the What's On Guide to the Weekend. Saturday Live this Saturday morning from 9 a.m. where Coronation Street and Brookside star Claire Sweeney's going to be dropping by to talk about her role as Mrs. Hannigan in Annie, which arrives at the Bord Gáis Energy Theatre from August 11th, about her Irish roots and playing the delicious role of the villain in this musical. Irish author Sinead Moriarty talks about her new book for young readers, Saving Grace, and its story of friendship and how everything can change in your life when you least expect it. On Travel Talk, Ed Finn uncorks a different side of Gran Canaria as he follows the island's wine and gastronomy route, visiting volcanic vineyards, local restaurants and UNESCO sites. And Sunshine's very own Tom Cole Jr. is going to talk about his spectacular upcoming show, The Songs That Shaped the World, at the National Concert Hall. And we'll have some tickets to give away too. Plus a look at the big events for the weekend in our What's On Guides. 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

0: 6.8, Dublin's easy place to relax at the weekend with Richard Marks and Right Here Waiting. Not a bad day in store today, dry and warm with spells of sunshine, and later on temperature highs 20 to 22 degrees.
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648, Dublin's easy place to relax at the weekend with Elvis Presley and Suspicious Minds. Wrapping up Saturday morning breakfast, Robbie Fogarty is standing by. Saturday Live, the What's On Guide to the Weekend, is on the way after news. And Carol Dooley here later on today from midday to ease you through your afternoon. Enjoy the weekend and keep it right here. Sunshine 106.8.

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10: Good morning, I'm Tina Gates. A driver has died and dozens of people are injured after two trains crashed just outside Bedford in England yesterday evening. 33 people were taken to hospital with serious injuries and another 56 were hurt. Britain's Transport Secretary Heidi Alexander says a full investigation is underway.
11: The UK railways are some of the safest railways in the world and it's very unusual for an incident like this to happen on the network. We will make sure that there's a thorough investigation done to establish how this collision happened and to ensure that lessons are learned.
10: Five people have died in Israeli airstrikes in southern Lebanon just hours after Israel and Hezbollah announced a new ceasefire. There are concerns the continued clashes will affect the wider deal to end the war between the US and Iran. Donald Trump says ships are once again moving freely through the Strait of Hormuz, and despite not achieving his key objectives in the war with Iran, the US presidents hailed the reopening of the Strait of Hormuz as a major win.
12: Our country's doing so well. Those ships are flowing out of the Hormuz Strait like nobody's ever seen before, actually. There were a lot of them, about 700 of them, and they're pouring out. The oil is all over the place. You're going to see oil drop so low. I hope the companies are happy about it. But we have a lot of victories.
10: Australia has confirmed its first ever case of H5 bird flu. A migratory bird found on a remote beach in Western Australia has tested positive for the disease amid a global outbreak of the deadly strain. Australia had been the last continent in the world where the disease hadn't spread. Agriculture Minister Julie Collins has announced a funding package to try to prevent a wider outbreak.
13: This is at the moment a single bird with suspected H5 bird flu. It is not in the poultry system, nor is it in the

0: steps are being taken to improve the public care structure and end the over-reliance on private providers.
1: People were applying for care packages, they were being assessed, and the HSE were approving care packages. However, they were not releasing those care packages to the private companies, and therefore carers were not getting consistent hours.
0: Four people have been injured and a man arrested following what police describe as a series of incidents in Edinburgh. Officers cordoned off Leith Street in the city centre last night, with social media footage appearing to show a man carrying a knife. Separately, Edinburgh Airport was evacuated following a security alert, although the terminal has since reopened. The HSE is warning concertgoers about the use of drugs this weekend as excitement builds ahead of concerts in Dublin and in Cork. Metallica are performing at the Aviva Stadium, Codaline in Malahide Castle, Olivia Dean in Marley Park, and Zach Bryan takes to the stage at Parky Creeve in Cork. Nikki Killeen, emerging drug trend programme manager at the HSE, says the drug market is changing.
2: The HSE's core message is that it is always safer not to use drugs at all. But our emerging trends work. What we do highlight is those drug market changes, and that is a big focus of our message for people who are attending gigs. So it's really important for people to be aware that the drug market is different to the past. The substances that are on sale now have higher risk.
0: And that's your latest news update at 4 minutes past nine.
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6: Dry and warm today with plenty of sunshine and some light winds, and highest temperatures of 20 to 22 degrees. That's the latest from the Sunshine Newsroom. 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

Welcome to Saturday morning for the 20th of June. Hope you're enjoying your weekend so far. Thanks for joining me for the What's On Guide between now and midday with lots of relaxed songs till 12 o'clock and some great guests in between. Got some Gladys Knight, Stevie Wonder, Chris de Burgh and more coming up this hour. On Travel Talk in a half an hour, Ed Finn, our award-winning travel journalist, takes a trip to the World Yodeling and Alphorn Festival in Basel, Switzerland. If you're looking for something cultural and different to do, that might be up your alley. And 20 minutes from a journey to the deep south for a hilarious show jam-packed with amazing performances to a fair celebrating creativity and sustainability as well as recycling on in Dublin City Centre. I've got part one of the What's On Guide on the way. But up next though, Irish author Sinead Moriarty's talking about her new book for young readers called Saving Grace. It's going to be at good bookstores now and is the story of friendship and how everything can change in your life when you least expect us. Really looking forward to catching up with Sinead Moriarty next on Saturday Live.

0: Sunshine, 106.8, Dublin's easy place to relax at the weekend. Sinead Moriarty's on the line to have a chat about Saving Grace, which is in good bookstores now. Sinead, lovely to meet you. You're a Dub originally, is that right?
1: Born and bred, yes, born in Dublin, still in Dublin, after living abroad for a while. But yeah, now it's lovely to be back.
0: I believe your mum was a writer, is that right?
1: Yeah, so she wrote non-fiction. She wrote books for teenagers about kind of Irish historical figures like Joyce and Yeats and Grainne Whale. Yeah, so for growing up, I saw, you know, that if you worked really hard, you could get published. That was very inspiring for me, I have to say.
0: I'm sure. And did you feel you wanted to follow in our footsteps? Is that where the writing bug first bit you?
1: Maybe. I mean, I always loved reading and I always loved writing English in school and writing essays and stuff, but I certainly didn't really have the confidence to try until I was about 30, and I've been writing adult books for a long time, and then I started writing for kids about 7 years ago. But for me, it was always going to be fiction. I always wanted to kind of create stories as opposed to write about, you know, people who were actual, you know, factual people, I suppose. So for me, it was always going to be fiction.
0: You've written a number of children's books and quite a few for adults too. How many does Saving Grace add up to now? How many publications have you got to your name?
1: So I've written 5 books for kids and 18 for adults. So Grace is my fifth kid's book. But, you know, for me, writing for kids is very joyful, actually. For me, it's all about kind of education by stealth. So I'm trying to write these, you know, lovely stories, but based around serious themes like refugees and homelessness. And Grace is about the idea of beauty. And Grace has been told she's pretty all her life. And then on Halloween night, her costume goes on fire and the side of her face gets burnt and she no longer feels pretty. And it's her trying to figure out what actually that means. And you know, as the book goes on, she realizes that beauty actually comes from within, and it's about, you know, kindness and compassion and tolerance. And what I'm trying to do with all the books is to try and teach kids, because I think it's more important now than ever that children from a young age learn the power and the importance of compassion and kindness and tolerance, because it's just, the world is quite dark at the moment, and you know, it's very much me, myself and I, and I just think it's really important that we get the kids early and expose them. And for me, what I'm trying to do with every book is to get a child to walk a mile in somebody else's shoes, and if they fall in love with the character, which thankfully they have in the past books and hopefully they will with Grace, then they really engage with it and they think about somebody else's life and what would that feel like, and you know, how should I behave. And it's about, you know, you never know what's going on in somebody's life, so just, you know, be kind. It's free, it's easy, just be kind.
0: Certainly is a good message in this day and age. I mean, this is a story of friendship as well, isn't it?
1: Very much so. She kind of realizes how important her friends are, because it's her friends who support her. It's also about the fact that, you know, when you're going through something, sometimes you become completely immersed in yourself and your own life. And Grace doesn't realize that her friends are going through some kind of fairly serious things as well. It's about, you know, how friendship is give and take as well. Like, they're there, they support her, they do everything for her. But it's also, as the book comes along, she realizes that she needs to give back, and that her friend Ali is having a really tough time as well for different reasons. And it's about friendship and kindness and give and take, and the fact that, you know, she feels so devastated and traumatized, but then she realizes she has an amazing family and she has amazing friends, and you know, her life is actually very good. And it's just, she is a slightly different version of her old self, but perhaps in fact a better version.
0: It also shows how things can change in your life at a moment's notice when you least expect it, can't they?
1: Yeah, absolutely. And that's the other theme in the book, is about kind of guilt and blame. So it's 3 families who live in the same cul-de-sac, and one of the families has a Halloween party that night, and they have a little bonfire for the kids to toast marshmallows. So Grace's parents kind of blame that family for having the bonfire. The family blame Grace's parents for not looking after their own kid. Her brother, who's a little bit older than her, was in the garden but didn't pay attention. So everybody kind of blames themselves and blames other people. And, you know, it's also about how when something bad or serious happens to one person in the family, it does affect everybody around you. And that's something else I wanted to explore, how, like, you know, everybody's upset by it and everybody's trying to fix it. But, you know, in the end, it's just about kind of like patience and you know, being kind and just being there for somebody in whatever way that is, whether it's just like sitting beside them and holding their hand or walking to school with them, or, you know, little acts of kindness go a long way. That's another thing, a point I'm trying to make as well within the story.
0: As an author, do you think it's tricky writing for younger readers, or is it something you have to tune into when you're preparing a book like this?
1: Yeah, it's funny. I mean, from the very beginning, I always said, you know, I knew it was very important not to kind of write for children, as in write down, you know, or anything like that. Kids are well able to take on serious subjects. It's about making the story really engaging, and it's about making them want to turn the page. And there's always fun and a bit of crack in the books as well. But it's about being really engaging, and also, you know, I've done a lot of research for all my books, and for this book, I did a lot of research into burns, and we had a nurse from a burns unit read it just to make sure that everything was, you know, as it should be and correct. I think that's really important to do proper research. But very much for me, it's about like just drawing the kids in and making them want to read on, and the characters have to be people that they really invest in and are cheering on and want to find out what happens next and want them to succeed and want them to be happy and want things to work out. And even though the themes, you know, of like refugees and homelessness, and one of the books is about divorce, fixing mom and dad, and Grace obviously is about burns, but it's about, you know, again, education by stealth, but that the kids want to find out what happens next and are kind of invested in the story, because, you know, the books are for 8 to 12 year olds, so it's just around the time before and around the time they get phones. And I know from my own, my kids are kind of late teens, early 20s. The reading does tend to fall off a cliff when they get phones.
0: Yeah.
1: It's really, really, really important, I believe, to get kids to read as much as possible before they get phones.
0: Well, it's a gorgeous book, Sinead. When Everything Changes, True Friends Shine Brightest. Saving Grace by Sinead Moriarty and Good Bookstores now. Congratulations on the very best of luck with the book.
1: Thank you so much.
0: From a journey to the deep south for a hilarious show jam-packed with amazing performances, to a fair celebrating creativity and sustainability in the city centre. It's all about upcycling and recycling in part one of the What's On Guide. On the way next.
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I've got part one of our What Song Guide on right now with Breakfast at Stephanie's on at the Helix Theatre this evening at 6pm and tomorrow at 1 and 6pm, where muffins compared to you. 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In our next one, What's On Guide from a festival of community and sustainability, Osgoelia in the North Inner City, to a Guinness World Record holder who's on a mission to make a square bubble. We'll tell you more about that in the next half hour. 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

0: Travel Talk back with Ed Finn for the weekend. How's your week been, Ed?
1: Great, Robbie. Lovely, you know, slightly damp, but very nice. Great weather for travel agents.
0: Now, you've been practicing your yodeling for this week's Travel Talk.
1: Robbie, you know, right, that I have been a fan of Switzerland ever since my first school tour when I was 14, and I've been going back ever since. And yeah, there is something happening in Basel on the 25th of June that I have been preparing for, Robbie, for quite a while. It only happens every 3 years, and it's back in Basel after 100 years. It is the World Yodeling and Alphorn Festival, and over 200,000 people, Robbie, will be descending on Basel, and I'm told there's room for a few more.
0: Yeah, you included.
1: Yeah, absolutely.
0: So what exactly is this?
1: Yeah, so Robbie, it's a traditional, I mean, I suppose, well, let's say it is the Swiss version of the Flakjol na Hern, I guess, if right. You could say it like that. It is a huge tradition there, of course. I mean, used to be the way people communicated. And if you remember The Sound of Music, Robbie, you know, once on a hill was a lonely goat herd. Ever since I heard The Sound of Music years ago, I was always fascinated with yodeling. So it is that, right? It's a way farmers and shepherds used to communicate across mountain valleys. So when you hear it performed by a choir in Switzerland, Robbie, it's absolutely beautiful, emotional, uplifting, and surprisingly moving, right? I mean, it isn't just novelty music, but it's a huge part of the Swiss cultural identity. I discovered that a few years ago.
0: So this Alphorn is a giant wooden instrument, is it?
1: Yeah, now I went to an Alphorn festival, Robbie, about 5 or 6 years ago in Nendaz, which is another part of Switzerland. And, you know, it's the huge wooden trumpet that's about 4 meters long. Traditionally, again, farmers use them, again, for communicating between mountainsides. So, I mean, it's Switzerland's most iconic symbol. And you know that beautiful sound that you hear. Now, there are guys, Robbie, who can make this Alphorn. They can play jazz on it. They can do amazing stuff with it. So it's really not just a blowing alphorn. It's a very versatile instrument. So at the festival, there'll be hundreds of Alphorn players, should I say, performing together. And when they're all around in that semicircle, doing this in unison and different sort of sounds, it's extraordinary, deep, kind of powerful, spiritual, echoing across the mountains. And you're standing among hundreds of Alphorns playing in unison, Robbie, and it really is, it's completely unique.
0: And why is this year's festival such a big deal?
1: Basel hasn't hosted it in a century, Robbie, right? Now, you know Basel, you've been there before.
0: Yeah, lovely place.
1: Beautiful city located between France, Germany and Switzerland on the Rhine. You can actually go swimming in the Rhine, it's that clean. So it's because it's back after 100 years. They haven't had the festival since COVID, Robbie. It's traditionally every 3 years, and it moves around Switzerland. But for Basel, this is a kind of a once in a generation event. So the entire city is becoming one giant celebration. Bit like, I suppose, again, the Flakjol, where, you know, they take over a whole city. Belfast this year, I think it's going to be. So over the 4 days, Robbie, It'll be a really big event for Basel.
0: And of course, you're going to get to enjoy Basel itself, which is a lovely place to visit.
1: Yeah, and it's great because we've direct flights from Dublin, Robbie, with Ryanair. And, you know, it's lovely because you can actually drive into France. You know, Mulhouse, as it's called, is right beside it. But Basel itself is such a beautiful city. Famous, of course, for Art Basel every year. It's a huge centre for art. So the museums and art galleries there are fab. The old town is gorgeous. The Rhine, as I said, flows through it. Great museums, cafes, great restaurants, Robbie, as well. So it's so easy to get around. And you can walk all around the historic centre and stuff. So it's really good. And I'm staying in one of the Motel Ones, which is right in the centre, which is great.
0: Yeah, and it was lovely to be able to stand on that part of the Rhine, which intersects France, Germany and Switzerland all at the same time.
1: Yeah, and you know, they even have a Frank Gehry, you know, the famous Guggenheim building, Robbie, in Bilbao. They even have a Frank Gehry building, beautiful one that he designed for one of the pharmaceutical companies, which is also in Basel. And I would encourage anyone to go and see it. It is phenomenal, beautiful place and very easy to go, like stunning building there as well. But what you said there, that's the unique thing, Robbie, the location of it, where you stand on the Rhine and you're at the confluence of three countries. It's so nice.
0: Yeah, and you can enjoy the food from each region as well. So if you fancy French cuisine, you walk one way down the street. If you fancy some Swiss cooking, the other way, and so on. So you really get a good experience, don't you?
1: Yeah, of course, Robbie. And everywhere you go, there'll be Swiss chocolate, which is practically medicinal, I think, to be honest, right? And the yodeling wafting around the whole place all day, Robbie. It's going to be great.
0: Yeah, you got to sample the lekker while you're in Basel. Sounds like a lovely trip. Final question. Why should people put Basel on their travel list?
1: Yeah, I think, again, because it just has, it's a beautiful place for culture, music, and it's a unique kind of a place, as you were saying there, Robbie, right? So I think that it is going to be something very special for people are coming from all over the world for this. It's going to be watched on all sort of TV channels. And as I said, I was looking the other day there, flights are very reasonable. I was saying to people, 25th of June to the 28th. It's just a special place. And, you know, it's not, I suppose, because of its location with the three influences of three countries, it's very unique. And I find the prices in Basel, Robbie, not as expensive as some cities like Zurich in Switzerland. So it's very interesting. And as you said, you can drive into France, you can hop on the bus into, you know, you can do a lot of interesting things there. So yeah, and come home with lots of lovely things, Robbie. And
0: go for a little paddle in the Rhine while you're there.
1: Exactly, exactly.
0: Ed's going to practice his yodeling for the big festival there. Thanks for telling us about that on Travel Talk this weekend.
1: Great pleasure, Rob. Thanks a million.
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and Stand By Me on Saturday Live, the What's On Guide to the Weekend on Sunshine 106.8, Dublin's easy place to relax. Great music lined up next hour from Garth Brooks, Marvin Gaye, Bruno Mars and more. We got our very own Tom Cole Jr. joining me for a chat about a spectacular upcoming show, The Songs That Shaped the World at the National Concert Hall. Famous, of course, for Sunshine Swing and being such a great performer. Looking forward to catching up with Tom in the next 30 minutes or so. A couple of What's On guides to tell you about. A Guinness record holder on a mission to master the art of bubble making in an event on this weekend, to a groundbreaking musical celebrating all the timeless songs you know and love, including Oh What a Beautiful Morning at the Bord Gáis Energy Theatre. So lots to talk about, lots of great events to tell you about coming up after the latest news update at 10 a.m. from the Sunshine Newsroom. Hope you can stay with me for hour two of Saturday Live.

0: 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Now, you take a left and then you go past the Murphy's house. 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Their young lad, Sean, I think he's over in London now. 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
10: At 10, good morning, I'm Tina Gates. A train driver has died and dozens of people have been injured after two trains collided just outside Bedford in England. At least one carriage derailed, with British Transport Police confirming 33 passengers were taken to hospital and another 56 had minor injuries. Ian Prosser is a former Chief Inspector of Railways. He says those involved will get all the support they need.
11: Plenty of information available to them from the train itself, the onboard train supervisory systems, data collection systems, on from the signalling. They'll have all the information they need to actually establish what happened.
10: Five people have died in Israeli airstrikes in southern Lebanon just hours after Israel and Hezbollah announced a new ceasefire. There are concerns the continued clashes will affect the wider deal to end the war between the US and Iran. It comes as Donald Trump hails the reopening of the Strait of Hormuz as a major win.
12: Our country's doing so well. Those ships are flowing out of the Hormuz Strait like nobody's ever seen before, actually. There were a lot of them, about 700 of them, and they're pouring out. The oil is all over the place. You're going to see oil drops so low. I hope the companies are happy about it, but we have a lot of victories.
10: Australia has confirmed its first ever case of H5 bird flu. A migratory bird found on a remote beach in Western Australia has tested positive for the disease. Agriculture Minister Julie Collins has announced a funding package to try to prevent a wider outbreak.
13: This is at the moment a single bird with suspected H5 bird flu. It is not in the poultry system, nor is it in the agriculture system. This is a wild migratory bird. We've always said that we couldn't keep it out forever, so it's about making sure as we're as prepared as we can be, and that's what you've seen from our government in terms of the investments that we have made working with states and territories.
10: The government's being called on to reveal the exact number of approved home care hours currently going unfilled. At the end of February, over 5,400 people were waiting for a home support carer. AIM2 Senator Sarah O'Reilly says she's spoken to carers who were available and ready to work, but the HSE hasn't released funded packages or hours because it's gone over budget.
14: People were applying for care packages, they were being assessed, and the HSE were approving care packages. However, they were not released releasing those care packages to the private companies, and therefore carers

0: ending gig. So it's really important for people to be aware that the drug market is different to the past. The substances that are on sale now have higher risk.
1: Buddhists around the world will take part in a peace meditation in Dublin City Centre this afternoon. The Dublin Buddhist Centre is hosting the event at the Portal on North Earl Street, connecting with people in five other countries. Spokesperson Maitri Kaya says they've decided to host the mediation to counter violence and hatred in the world.
2: We're not going to change the opinion of the politicians who promote this violence, but we can change the mind of ordinary people. There is an energy when people meditate together that can change the world. The world isn't suddenly going to break into peace, but it can change people's mind.
1: And that's your latest news update at 4 minutes past 10.
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6: Dry and warm today with plenty of sunshine and some light winds and highest temperatures of 20 to 22 degrees. That's the latest from the Sunshine Newsroom. We'll have more in an hour.
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joining me for part two of Saturday Live, the What's On Guide to the Weekend. And I hope you're enjoying your Saturday morning for the 20th of June. And looking forward to some great music this hour from the likes of Marvin Gaye, Candy Staten, Ed Sheeran and more. In around a half an hour, Tom Cole Jr. of Sunshine Swing fame is going to be here to talk about his spectacular upcoming show, The Songs That Shaped the World, at the National Concert Hall. He'll be chatting about his career, and I've got some tickets to give away to see it as well. So join me with Tom Cole Jr. in the next half hour or so. A Guinness World Record holder trying to make the ultimate square bubble in our What's On Guides this hour, and a Dublin Festival celebrating the literary talent in Ireland, as well as hosting some of the world's leading writers and thinkers in South Dublin, to tell you about. Two What's On Guides this hour. 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

0: Brooks on Saturday Live with The Dance on Dublin's Easy Place to Relax. 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So Robbie Fogarty, we've got part two of the What's On Guide right now with the Stony Batter Festival on, running today and tomorrow. Lots of open house style events on Saturday. And once again, they're going to close Manor Street and Prussia Street to traffic between noon and 6 p.m. tomorrow. So lots of plans for this year to embrace values of sustainability, community, culture, sport, music and food. The Stony Batter Festival has been running since 2017 and has enjoyed fantastic support from the local residents, businesses and organisations. It's turned into a lovely part of Dublin with coffee shops and a lovely chill atmosphere. So maybe you'll be heading along to that free event, the Stony Batter Festival, on this weekend. The Ultimate Bubble Show 2026 is on tonight at 8 p.m. in the main space of the Civic Theatre in Tala with Ray Bubbles, the international bubbleologist and Guinness World Record holder, on a mission to master the art of bubble making and create the ultimate square bubble of all things. The show promises a whirlwind excitement and surpasses previous shows tonight. Be prepared to be amazed as he creates a volcano bubble, a soap bubble carousel and a bubble ghost. That sounds fascinating. It was inspired by his work with special schools, and you can see if he can create that square bubble. Admissions as €14, €12 for concessions in a show lasting 65 minutes. The Ultimate Bubble Show tonight at 8 p.m. at the Civic Theatre in Tala. In our next What's On Guide, from a South Dublin event and festival celebrating literary talent in Ireland to a groundbreaking musical at the Bord Gáis Energy Theatre this weekend, we got another What's On Guide in the next half hour. But up next, our very own Tom Cole Jr. Junior of Sunshine Swing is here to talk about his spectacular upcoming show, The Songs That Shape the World, at the National Concert Hall. Looking forward to catching up with Tom next
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0: Sunshine 106.8, Dublin's easy place to relax at the weekend. Mr. Sunshine himself, Tom Cole Jr., is joining me for a chat. Tom, lovely to catch up. I think the last time we met was for a pint around Christmas time, was it?
1: Robbie, we share the same building, as you know, but we're like two ships in the night. We very, very seldom bump into one another. And you're dead right, but we won't give too much away about that night and those pints. But it was, I think it was the Christmas party. There must be another one due after all those great figures.
0: I'm glad you cleared up that incident with the guards. But look, lovely to have you. Lovely to have you on Saturday Live.
1: Great to be here, Robbie. It's a real pleasure to be with you on Saturday.
0: Like, first of all, congratulations on Sunshine Swing and the success of that. I've met so many people down through the years who sort of spend their Sunday evening curled up with a good book and you on the radio, or even in bed. They'll sit up in bed and listen to some of those great songs to wind down their weekend. Yeah. You must be thrilled with how it's gone for you.
1: I am. Look, it all happened by accident, you know, and it's down to Joe Harrington, our fellow colleague on Sunshine there. But it happened by accident, and it's just picked up so much traction over the years. 14 years, Robbie, we give it a try, and it's 14 years going out now, and the reach of it is incredible. I'm always so impressed with the emails and texts I get, not just from Dublin, Ireland, but from around the world. And it just goes to show the birth of this music when it came around. I don't think anybody at the time knew what its reach would be 100 years later, you know. And I do my best to make sure that all the songs that obviously rank among some of the most influential of all time are.
0: And tell me, I've always wanted to ask you, when did you first get into this line of work and being, a performer of these amazing songs? What was your first taste of that growing up?
1: Okay, well, growing up, I had no taste of it because I started out on stage as an Irish dancer. And I ran into tandem with being an Irish dancer, a fairly proficient footballer, and I wanted to go on to be a professional footballer, but that never happened. So musically speaking, it came from the dancing thread. In terms of what I'm doing now, that happened very late. I mean, I'm a later arrival to the party altogether.
0: You must have known, though, you had a good voice for many years before you got into this, though. You can hold a tune.
1: Look, I was singing in the bath and singing around the house, but I never thought that I'd make a living out of it and become a professional singer. Mm. It's just been magic, you know. It's one of the best things that's ever happened to me.
0: What a lot of people love about you, not only your great voice and your performance on stage, but you're a very amenable guy and you have such a great rapport with your audience, don't you?
1: It's very kind of you, Robbie. I think, you know, after having a great band behind you, the most important thing is the audience. And if you can win over the audience, they're very forgivable. Audiences are very forgivable, you know, when you can't kid an audience. And this particular music is not the easiest music to perform or play. And people who come to see it, I think like myself, they want to show and respect.
0: The Songs That Shape the World is going to be your show on at the National Concert Hall, Thursday 9th of July. Lovely venue. I know it's going to be, isn't it closing next year for some renovation? So
1: yeah, it was the close for the last 3 years, you know, but they just keep pushing it out. But it is finally closing, I'm told, the end of 2007. I've been very fortuitous with the National Concert Hall. They gave me an opportunity a few years back to do the John Field Room, which is a beautiful room there in the concert hall. And we've sold out nine Friday lunchtime shows there over the last few years. And the people there, members of the staff there, were encouraging me to take the big jump, the big leap to go into the main stage. Now, I've performed three times on the main stage in there, but albeit as part of other people's shows.
0: Yeah,
1: I've never had my own solo mio show. And I sat down with them and I said, right, we'll give it a shot. We'll give it a shot. Let's do it, you know. But, you know, when COVID came around, I had to recalibrate. And like most people, and no matter what profession they were in, they had to look at what they were doing and how they would take it forward. Tickets are going exceptionally well.
0: I'm not surprised. I'm
1: overwhelmed.
0: Yeah, not surprised.
1: And may I tell you about the lineup?
0: Go ahead, Jack. You got Flo. Flo's joining you.
1: I've got Flo McSweeney, of course, who's been in the business here in Ireland and abroad for the last 35 years. And many of your listeners will remember she graced our screens as a sexy TV presenter and back in the 80s with Mega Mix and TV Gaga on RTE. You might remember that.
0: Yeah, I do. I remember she had a great voice as well.
1: Oh, fantastic voice. And she's performed, of course, with the band Moving Hearts. So she's going to grace the stage with me, and we'll do a... We've also got, without giving too much away, Flo will do some lovely songs, and we'll do a nice George Gershwin classic duet. And then I've got the Kyol Ina Choir, 50-piece choir. They're going to be behind us, embellishing the whole occasion as well. They're fantastic. I did a gig with them last Sunday in the Church of the Holy Spirit in Walthamstown. Of course, no show is complete without a band, and I've got the fantastic Shane O'Connor quintet. And Shane has been with me now for the last 15, 16 years, and he's a fantastic young guy, very, very talented. So there'll be there'll be also his uncle Derek O'Connor, the great famous Doc O'Connor, who travels the world with all the big stars, including, you know, the Rat Pack and Van Morrison and so on. And we'll have, from the north of Ireland, one of the most revered trumpeters, Linley Hamilton, on trumpet. We'll have very well-known Neville Lloyd on double bass. And we'll have Gary O'Connor on drums. So a five-piece band behind me, lashing out the jazz standards and more.
0: Brilliant.
1: On the 9th of July, the National Concert Hall.
0: It's going to be an amazing night. Cole Jr. putting the zing back into swing with hits from the likes of Dean Martin, Frankie, Louis Armstrong and more. It's going to be incredible. Tom, listen, the very best to luck with us. I know it's going to be a complete sellout, and we do have a pair of tickets to give away a little later. Yeah. But Tom, all the best.
1: And Robbie, keep up the great work. Thanks, Robbie.
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0: Michael Bublé, To Love Somebody, Sunshine 106.8, Dublin's easy place to relax at the weekend on Saturday Live from the King of Swing at to Tom Cole Jr., who is performing, of course, at the National Concert Hall. Lovely catching up with him a couple of minutes ago, and he's brought in a pair of tickets to see The Songs That Shaped the World happening on the 9th of July at the National Concert Hall. 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I'll draw a winner of a pair of tickets to see Tom Cole Jr. at the National Concert Hall on the 9th of July, just before midday. We got a groundbreaking musical to talk about at the Bord Gáis Energy Theatre and a Dublin festival celebrating the literary talents in Ireland happening in South Dublin in our next What's On Guide on the way.
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Saturday Live with the Eagles, taking it easy at the weekend on Sunshine 106.8, Dublin's easy place to relax, with part three of our What's On Guide right now for you. The Dalkey Book Festival is on in Dalkey today and tomorrow, founded in 2010 by Sheehan Smith and David MacWilliams, and celebrates and fosters literary talent in Ireland, as well as hosting some of the world's leading writers and thinkers, and pulling from very strong literary heritage. And in the beauty of Dalkey, this annual festival runs across the third weekend in June every year, and over the years has welcomed internationally renowned writers, world leaders, Oscar winners and Nobel laureates, and this year is no exception. On at various times today and tomorrow in Dalkey for the Book Festival 2026. Oklahoma is on at the Bord Gáis Energy Theatre, running nightly at 7:30, with matinees Thursdays and Saturdays at 2:30. So a matinee this afternoon at 2:30. A bold homegrown production put on by the Bord Gáis Energy Theatre, featuring an Irish cast, bringing the beloved musical to life in a fresh and exciting new way and a new perspective. And you'll know timeless songs like "Oh What a Beautiful Morning," "I'm Just a Girl," and "Will You Say We're in Love." Spectacular staging, choreography and a reimagination of this show for a new generation, featuring a live orchestra which breathes life into Rodgers and Hammerstein's iconic score. Admission from $29.80 at the Bord Gáis Energy Theatre for Oklahoma, running nightly at 7:30. Some of the events on for the weekend, and our final What's On Guide in the next half hour, from an eight-piece tribute act performing the works of the incredible Linda Ronstadt, to some of the acts on this weekend at Malahide Castle, coming to life with some of the world's greatest musical acts for 2026. We'll cover all of that in the What's On Guide next hour. 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

Ed Sheeran and Perfect on Sunshine 106.8, Dublin's easy place to relax. Here on Saturday Live, the What's On Guide to the Weekend, lining up great music for the final hour of the show. Next hour, Starship and Spandau Ballet. Got some Commodores and Sam Smith too. On Travel Talk, Ed Finn uncorks a different side of Gran Canaria as he follows the island's wine and gastronomy route from volcanic vineyards, local restaurants and UNESCO sites. Travel Talk's on the way. In 20 minutes, an eight-piece tribute act performing the works of the incredible Linda Ronstadt, and a great homegrown act performing tonight at Malahide Castle as part of their series of concerts for 2026. But up next, in around 10 minutes, Coronation Street and Brookie star Claire Sweeney's dropping in to talk about her role as Mrs. Hannigan in Annie, which arrives at the Bord Gáis Energy Theatre from August 11th. So look forward to catching up with Claire a little after the news at 11 o'clock. Up next from the Sunshine Newsroom. Hope you can stay with me for the final hour of Saturday.

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9: good morning, I'm Tina Gates. Ireland is now the most expensive country in the EU for housing, alcohol, health and power. Figures from Eurostat reveal Irish prices are 36% higher than the EU average. Personal finance editor with the Irish Independent, Charlie Weston, has the detail.
10: Health costs in this country are about 85% higher than the average across the European Union. Housing costs are very high. Now, that includes electricity as well. We have the most expensive electricity in Europe, but it also reflects high rents in this country and housing generally. And when it comes to alcohol, there's heavy duties. We are the most expensive. It's double the cost in this country that it is in other European countries.
9: A bill to regulate private home support providers is long overdue but needs far more clarity, according to AIM2. Legislation currently before the Senate would set up an inspection scheme and make it an offence to operate a home support service without registration. AIM2 Senator Sarah O'Reilly says the bill absolutely necessary to protect vulnerable adults who are inviting strangers into their home to care for them.
11: Unlike nursing homes or residential settings, these care companies come in behind thousands of front doors of people's houses. So we need clarity on how inspections will work in practice. So I actually asked the minister on Tuesday some questions that weren't very clear in the legislation that he's putting forward.
9: Steps are being taken to grow Ireland's blue bioeconomy sector. Bord Iscaoire and Donegal County Council have launched a new report looking at ways to support the fishing industry. A key outcome is the creation of a Northwest Blue Bioeconomy Steering Group to help fishermen generate more value from every catch. Director for Economic Development for Donegal County Council, Gary Martin, says they're keen to unlock the sector's full potential.
12: Clearly the project, which has been led by BAM and supported by ourselves and the council, across the different sectors at how we can develop the opportunities for the existing resource, particularly in Donegal. But I think as the project has evolved, we recognise, and BAM have recognised as well, that this does have a national consequence for all of the marine resource that we have.
9: A train driver has died and dozens of people have been injured after two trains collided just outside Bedford in England. At least one carriage derailed, with British Transport Police confirming 33 passengers were taken to hospital and another 56 had minor injuries. Ian Prosser is a former chief inspector of railways. He says investigators are trying to discover what happened.
13: Plenty of information available to them from the train itself, the onboard train supervisory systems, data collection systems, on from the signalling. They'll have all the information they need to actually establish what happened.
9: 11 people have been killed in Israeli airstrikes on southern Lebanon less than 24 hours after Israel announced a new ceasefire deal with Hezbollah. The attacks affecting wider efforts to end the war between the US and Iran. Niga Anga is a former senior advisor at the White House. She says both sides are

0: around men's mental health supports, encouraging people to familiarise themselves with this for men that may need it or men that you may be talking to. I think one of the big opportunities we have as men sometimes as well is being vulnerable, showing that it's okay to have a vulnerable conversation, or showing that a lot of men experience mental challenges at different times.
1: And that's your latest news update at 11:04.
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5: Dry and warm today with plenty of sunshine and some light winds and highest temperatures of 20 to 22 degrees. That's the latest from the Sunshine Newsroom. 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

joining me for the final hour of Saturday Live, the What's On Guide to the Weekend on Sunshine 106.8 for the 20th of June. Hope you're enjoying your weekend. Lots of great music lined up this hour for the likes of Gilbert O'Sullivan, the Commodores, Aretha Franklin and more. In a half an hour on Travel Talk, Ed Finn takes a look at a different side to Gran Canaria as he follows the island's wine and gastronomy route, visiting Volk Vineyards, local restaurants and UNESCO heritage sites. So looking forward to catching up with Ed in 30 minutes. In 20 minutes from an 8-piece tribute act performing the works of the incredible Linda Ronstadt, to one of the acts performing, and a big Irish act at that, at Malahide Castle tonight, and their lineup of great gigs over the coming weeks. I've got the final What's On Guide coming up. But up next in 10 minutes, Corrie star and Brookie star Claire Sweeney's dropping in to chat about her role as Mrs. Hannigan in Annie, which is coming to the Bord Gáis Energy Theatre from August 11th, about her Irish roots and playing the delicious role of the villain in this musical. Looking forward to catching up with Claire next on Saturday Live.

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1: Claire Sweeney's joining me for a chat on Sunshine about Annie, which arrives at the Bord Gáis Energy Theatre in August. Lovely to finally meet you, Claire.
2: Oh, it's lovely to meet you as well.
1: Yeah, I mean, there's an Irish connection there in your family, isn't there?
2: There is. I mean, my family's name is O'Reilly. Came over to Liverpool many, many years ago, and they're from Castlebar.
1: Right, there's a great kinship between Liverpool and Ireland, isn't there, and Dublin?
2: Oh, absolutely, absolutely.
1: That goes way back.
2: Yeah, there's a lot of history there. I'd love to actually go back to where my family was from and spend some time down there and, you know, retrace my roots.
1: Yeah, and I believe it or not, I've never been to Liverpool before. It's a place I've always wanted to go to, so I'll have to make it a date.
2: Fantastic, and it's so easy to get across.
1: Do you still live there, or do you get to Liverpool much?
2: I've got a flat in Liverpool that I bought in the 90s when I was in Brookside. And having just been in Coronation Street until a few days ago, I was staying in my flat in Liverpool and driving across, but I live in London.
3: Right.
2: So I spend my time between the two.
1: Of course, there was a big Brookie reunion last year, wasn't there?
2: There was
1: a party, I believe. Were you at that?
2: I was there. I was very emotional.
1: Were you?
2: Yeah, it was brilliant. The lad who played Tinhead, he organised it. So he bought one of the ferries from the Mersey and turned it into a restaurant and bar. And that's where the reunion was.
1: Brilliant. How emotional was it meeting people you'd worked with all those years ago?
2: It was very emotional. And the thing with Brookside, it was very much like a family. You know, you had the London soaps, the big ones were Corrie and EastEnders. And we were kind of like the outcast, you know, the family outside in Liverpool. And we all got very, very close, and we're still close. And still, when I'm in Corrie, if I see an old Brookie crew member, it's such a lovely feeling when I see them.
1: Moving on to Corrie, we're going to say goodbye to Cassie in July, is it? Well, we get to
2: it's
1: see...
2: August.
1: Oh, August,
2: yeah.
1: Okay.
2: So this is my storyline. I've been given the most phenomenal exit storyline. I feel very
1: blessed.
2: Have
1: we started to see that unravel yet?
2: Not yet.
1: No,
2: not yet. So that will start on screen in July, the end of June, July. And I just feel very blessed. The storylines I've done 3 years there. Mm. And my first scene was a baptism of fire. So you can imagine most scenes are 3 pages long. And my first scene was a 14-page two-hander with Dame Maureen Lipman.
1: Oh my God, baptism of fire is
2: right. It really was, and it was brilliant. And since then, you know, I've been given Poisoning, A National Treasure, Ken Barlow, Tyrone's Mom, Steve McDonald's girlfriend. I've been given these wonderful storylines, working with great people.
1: And have you finished filming that?
2: I did on last week, yeah.
1: So it's done quite a bit in advance then?
2: It's a couple of months, yeah.
1: I know you're coming over in August to do Annie at the Bord Gáis Energy Theatre. Mrs. Hannigan is the role you're playing. How do you find it playing the villain of the piece? Because, you're nothing like that in real life.
2: Well, you know, growing up, I adored Annie. All my friends wanted to be Molly or Annie, and I wanted to be Hannigan. You know, I've always loved that part. Carol Burnett, for me, was an absolute inspiration. And 14, 15 years ago, for my 40th birthday, show my age now, my best friend gave me a collage of all photographs of my life, and he knew how much I wanted to play Hannigan at that point, and he superimposed my face on Paul O'Grady's body playing Hannigan, and it's in my toilet. So I've sat looking at myself for 15 years in the loo, you know, praying that one day I'd get to play Hannigan. So when the call came, I couldn't turn it down.
1: You're taking over from Lavoie.
2: Yes. Yeah.
1: In August for the tour. I mean, how fun is it playing somebody you're not, you know? Is it liberating playing
2: a
1: villain,
2: you know,
1: in particular?
2: Hannigan hates kids. I love kids. I'm bringing my little boy over to Ireland with me when we're here. And I love kids. So, it's such a fun part. You get to be vulgar, get to be ugly, get to be drunk, get to be evil. And then you've got to try and scrape away and find moments of vulnerability within her character. So I'm looking forward to it.
1: Is there more than one Annie in this cast? Because you've got a very talented cast around you, haven't you?
2: Yeah, I mean, I've not met the kids yet. I've not started rehearsals yet, but I've been reading reviews and the kids are phenomenal. And I think they have four Annies who alternate and four lots of kids possibly.
1: Yeah, because I was talking to Richard Hurst. He's in Matilda, and he was telling me how the certain rules around how long child actors
2: can be
1: on stage.
2: Yeah.
1: So you've got to get to know four different Annies over the course of
2: That's
1: the run.
2: That's great, though, isn't it? I can't wait for Dublin. I hear everyone in England talks about the fabulous dressing rooms at the Bord Gáis Theatre.
1: Yeah.
2: So I'm looking forward to that. I was last here, I came here for an ex-boyfriend of mine for a couple of days 2 years ago, and we stayed in Temple Bar, had the best time. I just love it. I think it's great.
1: In terms of performing these musical numbers, how hard is this to perform some of these? Because they're quite intricate.
2: Great numbers, Little Girls, Easy Street, and then, you know, the big finale at the end. It's going to be great.
1: Of course, anything can happen being a live show, can't it, which adds an extra fee.
2: Yeah, we got a dog as well. Sandy, yeah.
1: It's here for such a short time, so people need to get their tickets for this from the 11th. So it's 5 days.
2: So it's two shows Saturday and two shows on the Sunday, so the kids can come.
1: Brilliant. Annie the Musical. Claire Sweeney, such a pleasure to meet you. And we're looking forward to welcoming you back to Dublin soon.
2: Oh, I can't wait. Thank you.
0: From an 8-piece tribute act performing the works of the incredible Linda Ronstadt to Malahide Castle, which comes alive with some of the world's greatest musicians in 2026 and some of Ireland's most successful rock bands in recent years. We got the final What's On Guide on the way next.
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Brenda Ronstadt and Aaron Neville together. Don't know much. Sunshine 106.8, Dublin's easy place to relax at the weekend. Speaking of which, it's our final What's On Guide. And Ronstadt, Ireland's premier, Linda Ronstadt tributes performing tonight at 8 p.m. in the main space of the Civic Theatre in Tallaght. An eight-piece tribute act performing works of the incredible Linda Ronstadt, covering all of the 11-time Grammy Award winners' back catalogue, a set list of folk, country, pop, rock and soul music played to perfection by the talented band members, fronted by the amazing Nicola Selleck. So prepare to be entertained if you're a Linda Ronstadt fan. Civic Theatre main space tonight at 8 p.m. for a 1:50 duration show with one interval and admission €30. The summer concerts at Malahide Castle running until the 30th of July, with gates open at 6 p.m. for each event, comes to live with one of the world's greatest musical acts, Codaline, the great Irish act performing tonight after 6 p.m. Originally known as 21 Demands, they adopted their current name to coincide with the changing of their music. Steve Garrigan, Vincent May, Mark Prendergast and Jason Boland. And Stephen and Vincent grew up in Swords in Dublin and have known each other since childhood and have attended the CBS in Swords there, where they participated in the Battle of the Bands. And they've come to be a world-respected act. Clodaline playing at the summer concert series at Malahide Castle. Teddy Swims, Katy Perry, Michael Bublé, of course, will be performing over the coming weeks at Malahide Castle and Gardens, Malahide Domain in North County Dublin. So lots of events on to get out and enjoy this weekend. And as always, every weekend, we cover them for you here on Saturday Live on Sunshine 106.8, Dublin's easy place to relax.

0: 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We got Travel Talk up next with award-winning travel journalist Ed Finn. He's looking at the different side of Gran Canaria this weekend, following the wine and gastronomy route, visiting those volcanic vineyards and sampling the local food. 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

0: Travel Talk with Ed Finn, who's back on Saturday Live this weekend. And we're heading to Gran Canaria this weekend, Ed.
1: Yes, Robbie, absolutely. I suppose when most people think of Gran Canaria, they think of beaches, sunshine, down to Maspalomas, and different places in the south. But I did something really different this time. I've been to the Gran Canaria wine route, and I have to say that it is beautiful. It's up north, in the middle of the island, Robbie, and up a little bit north. So you're talking kind of volcanic landscapes, vineyards, and villages that feel like more rural Spain than a kind of holiday island. So it's amazing that you'd be going to an island. I've been going to Gran Canaria, Rob, I suppose, since my first holiday with my mum when I was like 22 or something, Playa del Inglés. I never thought that this all existed. And it's like a bit of a revelation because it's so stunning, green, lush, and you can walk around the volcanoes, etc. It's gorgeous.
0: I didn't even realise there was wine produced in Gran Canaria, to be honest.
1: Yeah, I know. It's amazing, right? Because they have, I think it was 14 wineries. What they've done with the wine route is they've brought all these restaurants, wineries together. And that's the thing that I never even heard of these things before. Because the islands, Robbie, were isolated for centuries, right? Some of the grape varieties were disappearing elsewhere in Europe, but a lot of the wine varieties, I never even heard of some of the grapes that, Lista Negra, etc., that are indigenous to the Canaries. And the volcanic soil, of course, Robbie, gives the wine this gorgeous, distinctive kind of mineral dry character to it, and the kind of wines that I would like. A lot of wine lovers and people who really love their wines and, like, you know, top chefs go here because they love the innovative way that the winemakers here, like Carmelo and lots of the other people, are doing stuff. And they've won awards like all over the world for them. They're kind of fresh, mineral-like. They're unlike anything you'll find on a supermarket shelf, Robbie, back at home or back here.
0: And what was the highlight of the route for you?
1: Honestly, Robbie, I have to say the scenery, right? It is just breathtaking. You think you're in Costa Rica. I thought I was in Cuba. It's amazing. Like, just, I was really taken aback by that. We visited the bodega Fronton de Oro on the mountains around Vegas de San Mateo. Then you head up into Tiqueda, and that is one of the most spectacular viewpoints on the island. Every year, Ferrer Rocher pick a town in Spain that they think is the most beautiful, and they decorate it to the hilt. And they picked Tiqueda last year.
0: Right.
1: And that'll give you an idea. Absolutely stunning. It was said to be one of the most beautiful towns in all of Spain. And then, Robbie, when you're looking across the volcanic peaks, the deep ravines, landscapes, as I said there, you think you're in Peru or Arizona. You completely forget you're in the Gran Canaria, that you've been going to on your holidays for beach and sun before. You know, yeah. It's fascinating.
0: It's not just about drinking wine, though, is it, on this
1: tour?
0: No,
1: but that's a great part of it, I have to say, right? But no, yeah. Not at all. The wine is really the thread, Robbie, that brings all this together. We were in UNESCO World Heritage landscape sites around Risco Caído. They have the sacred mountains, Robbie, as well, which is something like you'd see, like, you know, as I said, in the indigenous Indians in America. Big, huge rocks that have, like, stood the test of time, and they've kind of been left. They're like shapes which step out, which are beautiful. And these lovely, like, mountain villages like Artenara and Tejeda. And you learn about the island's history, Robbie, and the culture going way back, you know. So it's a cultural journey. It's a gastronomy experience, because the food here is fantastic as well. So it's all of these things brought together while you're chatting to all these lovely, friendly local people around their lovely wines that they're so proud of.
0: So tell us about some of these wineries you got to visit.
1: Everyone was different. Bodega Fronton de Ora, the Bodegas Bentanaya, the San Juan, that was gorgeous. Tamara there. Mondalan was a beautiful one as well. Escudero. This place was stunning, Robbie. Finca Escudero. Owned by a count. He built this beautiful summer house, which is stunning. And, I mean, you can go there and you can actually rent it for conferences and stuff. But you were sitting around with the jacaranda trees, Robbie, are in flower there at the moment, the purple jacarandas. So stunning when you're sitting there. But I brought home 9 bottles in the suitcase. I was the girl at the lady, the lovely lady, Robbie, at the Aer Lingus check-in said to me, "You have to be careful now, sir, with your luggage." I was 23 kilos, but Aer Lingus are always very nice to me, Robbie, so I didn't have to pay anything. Right. But I took the chance with the 9 bottles, you know, and the rosé as well in Mondelēz. I love rosé. I never tasted such a nice rosé ever. Tamara there, lovely little small bodega. She does it all with her dad and her husband. And you couldn't believe the wines that these people produce, Robbie. Just so impressive.
0: And did you end up back in Las Palmas then?
1: Yeah, Las Palmas, Robbie, was really like, I can't believe that I've been going there for years and I never went there before. It genuinely felt like I was in Latin America. It feels kind of like Peruvian or Cuban. Beautiful place. This is where Christopher Columbus kind of stopped before he went on his way discovering America in 1492. But the contrast is what makes it so special. So like, even if you're staying down south, you know, you can stay in lovely 4 or 5 star hotels. It's only 45 minutes, Robbie, like to go up into the center where we were. And I would highly recommend for anyone to do this, right? Visit Las Palmas because it's a world-class kind of city break. Now, there's a lovely beach, by the way, in Las Palmas as well, and nice hotels, NH. We stayed in a beautiful villa, the Albor Suites, which was on the wine route, and beautiful apartments, all everything you'd want in them, Robbie. So you could stay, people stay there for a week. You know, they have everything you'd want, cookers, washing machine, you name it. Stunning place, your own terrace and pool as well. So that was lovely. You know, you're totally unspoiled, not touristy at all.
0: Yeah, you got to see a side of Gran Canaria most sun worshippers never do. Sounds amazing. Thanks for bringing us up to speed on that on Travel Talk this week.
1: No problem, Rob. 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Muchas gracias.
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Sunshine 106.8, Dublin's easy place to relax. I want to congratulate Nora Donovan, who's on Clarevale Road this morning, wins our pair of tickets to go see Tom Cole Jr. and the Songs That Shaped the World at the National Concert Hall on Thursday, the 9th of July. Hope you enjoy us. And thanks to Tom Cole Jr. for joining me this weekend. Also to Ed Finn and Brookie star and Corrie actress Claire Sweeney to talk about Annie, the Bordgosh Energy Theatre musical from August 11th. And Sinead Moriarty about her new book for young readers, Saving Grace, available in all good bookstores now. More great guests and great music, as always, next week. Hey, meantime, Carol's in for the party of Saturday afternoon with tunes on the way from the Cranberries, Michael Bublé, Sam Smith and more. Enjoy the rest of your weekend. I'm Robbie Fogarty.

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1: The Little Museum of Dublin was recently named the 7th best tourist attraction in Europe, ahead of the Louvre and the Van Gogh Museum. 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
12: At 12, good afternoon, I'm Tina Gates. A 77-year-old man has died following a tractor crash in County Tyrone. The single-vehicle collision involving a red Massey Ferguson tractor happened on the Tullycunny Road near Fintona outside Oma yesterday evening. Emergency services attended the scene, but the man was pronounced dead a short time later. Police say the Tullycunny Road will remain closed for much of today, and they're appealing for witnesses and anyone with dash cam footage from the area to come forward. Gardaí are appealing for witnesses after an explosive device was found in Cork on Thursday. A technical examination of the scene has been carried out after the discovery was made in Bandon. Anyone who was in the Laurel Walk, Allen Square, North Main Street and Dunmanway areas of Bandon town between 2.50 and 3.30 on Thursday afternoon and noticed anything unusual is asked to contact Gardaí. They're also looking to gather mobile phone or dash cam footage from the area. Ireland is now the most expensive country in the EU for housing, alcohol, health and power. Figures from Eurostat reveal Irish prices are 36% higher than the EU average. Personal finance editor with the Irish Independent, Charlie Weston, has the detail.
13: health costs in this country are about 85% higher than the average across the European Union. Housing costs are very high. Now, that includes electricity as well. We have the most expensive electricity in Europe, but it also reflects high rents in this country and housing generally. And when it comes to alcohol, there's heavy duties. We are the most expensive. It's double the cost in this country that it is in other European countries.
12: Bord Ishgawarra and Donegal County Council have launched a new report looking at ways to support the fishing industry. A key outcome is the creation of a Northwest Blue Bioeconomy Steering Group to help fishermen generate more value from every catch. Director for Economic Development for Donegal County Council, Gary Martin, says they're keen to unlock the sector's full potential.
14: Clearly the project, which has been led by BAM and supported by ourselves and the council, across the different sectors, at how we can develop the opportunities for the existing resource, particularly in Donegal. But I think as the project has evolved, we recognise, and BAM have recognised as well, that this does have a national consequence for all of the marine resource that we have.
12: 16 people have been killed in Israeli airstrikes on southern Lebanon. It comes less than 24 hours after Israel announced a new ceasefire deal with Hezbollah. The attack raises fears the fragile truce could quickly unravel, affecting wider efforts to end the war between the US and Iran. Nega Anga is a former senior advisor at the White House. She says both sides are testing the boundaries.
15: We always knew that Lebanon was going to be the biggest trigger. Iran was very clear that it sees Hezbollah as part of its own forces. The strikes between Hezbollah and Israel yesterday obviously put a pause back in these talks.
12: A train driver has died and dozens of people have been injured after two trains collided in England. At least one carriage derailed near Bedford just after 5 p.m. yesterday evening. 33 passengers were taken to hospital and another 56 had minor injuries. Weather experts are keeping a close eye on a massive heat dome stretching across parts of Europe as Ireland prepares for a spell of warmer than average weather. A heat dome occurs when high pressure traps hot air, allowing temperatures to build day after day. It's been linked to soaring temperatures across parts of Western and Southern Europe. I don't know

0: Head coach Andy Farrell after last night's decider. Captain Caelan Doris was forced off after 7 minutes with an ankle issue, and winger Tommy O'Brien also was forced to withdraw before half time. In Gaelic games, the quarterfinals of the All-Ireland Senior Hurling Championship get underway this evening. Leinster runners-up Dublin take on Clare at Semple Stadium from 7 p.m. Before that, it's round three action in the Football Championship. Kerry and Armagh meet from 4 p.m. at Fitzgerald Stadium, while Castlebar hosts the meeting of Mayo and Meath from 6:15. Donegal and Mayo get the action underway from 1 p.m. as the round robin continues in the Ladies Football Championship. At the same time, Tyrone are up against Meath. Then at 3, Tipperary welcomes Kildare, and Armagh are up against Waterford. To soccer, and Scotland's hopes of making the knockout stages of the World Cup are hanging in the balance after a 1-0 defeat to Morocco last night. Ismael Saibari needed just 71 seconds to find what proved to be the winner for the 2022 semi-finalists in Boston. Scotland will round out the group stages in Miami against five-time winners Brazil. They beat Haiti 3-0 in Philadelphia. Tournament co-hosts the USA are through to the round of 32 after a 2-0 win over Australia in Seattle. Turkey's 1-0 defeat to Paraguay in Santa Clara means they've been knocked out after just two games. Here at home, Shamrock Rovers remain 5 points clear of second place in Pats in the SSE Electricity Men's Premier Division. Dylan Watts and Michael Noonan were both on target as the Hoops won 2-0 at Bottomside Waterford last night. The Saints beat Sligo Rovers by the same score at Richmond Park to make it back-to-back wins in the league. And that's your latest news and sport at 6 minutes past midday.
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2: Dublin's weather on Sunshine 106.8.
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4: Very pleasant afternoon, staying dry with sunny spells and top temperatures of up to 22 degrees.
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0: This time next week, if you're heading to Michael Bublé at Malahide Castle, you'll be getting very excited, won't you? And the weather looks like it's going to cooperate as well. I know it's a little bit hard to call it a week out, but all indications so far look like we're heading in the right direction. So if you're going, I'll keep my fingers crossed for you. Sunshine 106.8, Dublin's easy place to relax. And hello there. Happy Saturday to you. How are you? Hope you're very well. I'm Carol Dooley. So nice to have your company here to ease you through the afternoon now and keep that week end vibe going, or well, make it happen for you if you're not quite there yet. Dusty Springfield, The Cars and more, they're all on the way.
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0: She really was so incredible, wasn't she? What a voice, Dusty Springfield. Sunshine 106.8, Dublin's easy place to relax. Thanks for joining me this afternoon. I hope you had a good week. And if it was a bit of a challenging week, then I hope you have carved in some time to yourself this weekend to relax and recharge, because it certainly makes all the difference. And we will be here, of course, as always, to provide the perfect musical backdrop to help make that happen for you. And Carol, do you stay right there with me for The Cars, Lone Star, Boys to Men and more? They're all on the way before one.
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Star and May, Sunshine 106.8, Dublin's easy place to relax. If you're just tuning in this afternoon, well, hello there. How are you? Happy weekend to you. So nice to have your company. I'm Carol Dooley, and stay with me as we'll continue to ease you through with Eric Carmen, the Doobie Brothers, Bruno Mars, and it's Lionel Richie's birthday today. So we could not let the afternoon go by without paying a birthday tribute to him. It would be beyond rude. We'll do that after 1 o'clock.

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13: At 1, good evening, I'm Tina Gates. A 77-year-old man has died following a tractor crash in County Tyrone. The single vehicle collision involving a red Massey Ferguson tractor happened on the Tullycunny Road outside Oma yesterday evening. Police say the road will remain closed for much of today and they're appealing for witnesses. Gardaí are appealing for witnesses after an explosive device was found in Bandon in County Cork on Thursday. They want to speak to anyone who was in the Laurel Walk, Allen Square, North Main Street or Dunmanway Road areas of Bandon Town between 2:50 and 3:30 on Thursday afternoon. Ireland is now the most expensive country in the EU for housing, alcohol, health and power. Figures from Eurostat reveal Irish prices are 36% higher than the EU average. Personal finance editor with the Irish Independent, Charlie Weston, has the details.
14: Health costs in this country are about 85% higher than the average across the European Union. Housing costs are very high. Now, that includes electricity as well. We have the most expensive electricity in Europe, but it also reflects high rates in this country and housing generally. And when it comes to alcohol, there's heavy duties. We are the most expensive. It's double the cost in this country that it is in other European countries.
13: Bord Ishgawarra and Donegal County Council have launched a new report looking at ways to support the fishing industry. A key outcome is the creation of a Northwest Blue Bioeconomy steering group to help fishermen generate more value from catches. Donegal County Council's Gary Martin says they're keen to unlock the sector's full potential.
15: Clearly, the project, which has been led by BAM and supported by ourselves and the council across the different sectors, at how we can develop the opportunities for the existing resource, particularly in Donegal. But I think as the project has evolved, we recognise, and BAM have recognised as well, that this does have a national consequence for all of them, the marine resource that we have.
13: 16 people have been killed in Israeli strikes on Lebanon just hours after a ceasefire deal with Hezbollah. It comes despite US President Donald Trump criticising Israel over its approach in Lebanon, saying too many civilians are being killed. Iran says there can't be a peace deal with the US while Israel and Hezbollah are still fighting, and planned US-Iran peace talks in Switzerland this weekend are now on hold. Jerry Authors is a lecturer in international relations and politics at Southeast Technological University. He says President Trump is becoming increasingly frustrated.
16: You refer to Hezbollah's attacks as being a pinprick this week, and you can imagine how that went down with Israeli political opinion. Bibi's in a bit of a bind. If he undermines the deal, he's going to alienate fans and Trump, but it's a deeply unpopular memorandum of understanding across the vast swathe of political opinion in Israel.
13: 9 people are in critical condition after a train crash near Bedford in England yesterday evening, which killed one of the drivers. More than 80 people were taken to hospital. British Transport Police Chief Constable Lucy Dorsey says investigators must be given space to do their job.
17: They are extremely experienced, and I would ask that we all refrain from speculation. I also want to thank local people who showed immense kindness to those stranded on trains and to the casualties.
13: Weather experts are keeping a close eye on a massive heat dome stretching across parts of Europe as Ireland prepares for a spell of warmer than average weather. It's been linked to soaring temperatures across parts of Western and Southern Europe. Alan O'Reilly from Carlow Weather says Ireland will catch the edge of a heat wave.
18: Well, we have much warmer and drier air moving up really from the south of France right up through Western Europe into Ireland. We will see the edge of that heat with warmer days ahead and a lot of dry weather as well, with only the odd shower really on Monday, and then largely dry until the risk of showers returns on Friday.
13: And that's your latest news update at 1:04. Sport now in Gaelic games. It's quarterfinals weekend in the All-Ireland Senior Hurling Championship. Semple Stadium hosts the meeting of 2024 winners Clare and beaten Leinster finalist Dublin this evening. Throw in for that game in Turles is at 7. Before that, there's a pair of round 3 fixtures in the All-Ireland Football Championship. Holders

0: soccer rather, but Scotland's hopes of making the knockout stages of the World Cup are hanging in the balance after a 1-0 defeat to Morocco last night. Ismaïl Saïbari needed just 71 seconds to find what proved to be the winner for the 2022 semi-finalists in Boston. Scotland will round out the group stages in Miami on Wednesday against five-time winners Brazil. They beat Haiti 3-0 in Philadelphia. This evening, the Netherlands and Sweden are going ahead in Houston from 6 o'clock Irish time. After opening day wins, German and Cote d'Ivoire duke it out for the top spot in Group E. The game is getting underway in Toronto at 9. And it's a 1 a.m. start for Ecuador against Curacao in Kansas City. To golf, Rory McIlroy is 7 shots off the lead headed into the weekend at the US Open at Shinnecock Hills. A double bogey on 15 saw the Masters champion drop back to level par and in a tie for 11th. And that's your latest news and sport at 6 minutes past 1.
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2: Dublin's weather on Sunshine 106.8.
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4: A dry afternoon with sunny spells and top temperatures of up to 22 degrees.
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0: Just lovely, isn't it? And happy 80th birthday today, would you believe, to Canadian singer Anne Murray, who became the first Canadian female singer, solo singer, to reach number one on the American charts with that. And she'll always have a very fond and secure place in my heart, because when I was growing up and I was little, my mum used to sing me Anne Murray songs almost on a daily basis. Snowbird was a particular favourite of hers, so every time I hear any Anne Murray song, I'm always kind of transported back. That's a wonderful thing about music, isn't it? It's so evocative. Anyway, happy birthday to Anne Murray, and if it's your birthday, happy birthday to you too. It's Sunshine 106.8, Dublin's easy place to relax. I'm Carol Dooley. Stay right there. We'll continue with Eric Carmen and more very shortly.
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0: afternoon on this World Martini Day. Were you aware of that? Well, it is. I'm not going to say too much more about it either, lest I be accused of the wrong thing. Suffice to say that shaken, not stirred will always have a place in history, won't it? It also happens to be World Productivity Day. I'm not quite sure if the two are mutually exclusive, but I know which way I'd hedge my bets. I'm Carol Dilley, here to relax you through the afternoon and hopefully ease away any of the lingering stresses from your busy working week. And of course, it's all down to great music, and you can always guarantee that here. We'll continue with the Eagles, Sade and more before 2 o'clock.
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Almost 2 o'clock. Afternoon is just flying by, isn't it? Hopefully it's a good day for you. And if you've had lots of things to do and catch up on, as we all tend to do over the weekend, if you decided to devote your Saturday morning and early afternoon to that, hopefully you are done or nearly done. And you can look forward now to just taking some time out to yourself. And if you're hard at the coalface working away, well, hopefully it won't be too long until you're done there too. Whatever's going on, we're always here to get you through it with Shania Twain, Van Morrison, the Bee Gees, and a little birthday tribute to Lionel Richie, whose birthday is today too. All to come after the 2 o'clock news.

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12: Good afternoon, I'm Tina Gates. New Israeli airstrikes in Lebanon have disrupted the next phase of the US-Iran peace process. Talks were due to take place near Lucerne in Switzerland following the signing of a 14-point memorandum of understanding earlier this week. At least 16 people have been killed in strikes on southern Lebanon, despite a new ceasefire being announced yesterday. Nega Anga is a former senior advisor at the White House. She says the attacks have put things on hold, but the US is trying to keep the diplomatic process alive.
13: We do see the U.S. delegation slowly arriving in Switzerland again to have these technical talks. I think we're going to see a lot of push and pull by both sides until they can continue to move forward.
12: Iran says there can't be a peace deal with the U.S. while Israel and Hezbollah are still fighting. Jerry Artis is a lecturer in international relations and politics at Southeast Technological University. He says President Trump is becoming increasingly frustrated.
14: You referred to Hezbollah's attacks as being a pinprick this week, and you can imagine how that went down with Israeli political opinion. Bibi's in a bit of a bind. If he undermines the deal, he's going to alienate Vance and Trump. But it's a deeply unpopular memorandum of understanding across the vast swathe of political opinion in Israel.
12: Health costs in Ireland are the highest in the European Union, 85% higher than the average. That's according to new figures from Eurostat, which also show we rank highest for housing, alcohol and electricity prices. When it comes to goods and services, Ireland is the second most expensive country, second only to Denmark. Personal finance editor with the Irish Independent, Charlie Weston, has been outlining some of the reasons prices here are so high.
15: We have one of the highest standard rates of VAT at 23%. There's a lack of competition in certain sectors. And sometimes we have a lot of players competing in markets, but they don't really compete. They match each other's prices. We also have lower government government subsidies when it comes to the likes of public transport and childcare. Even though the Strait of Hormuz may open soon, there could be more energy price rises as well. So really, really, the government should get its finger out and do something about this.
12: A 77-year-old man has died following a tractor crash in County Tyrone. The single-vehicle collision involving a red Massey Ferguson tractor happened on the Tully Cunny Road outside Oma yesterday evening. Police say the road will remain closed for much of today, and they're appealing for witnesses. Gardaí are also appealing for witnesses after an explosive device was found in Vanden in County Cork on Thursday. They want to speak to anyone who was in the Laurel Walk, Allen Square, North Main Street or Dunmanway Road areas of Bandon Town between 2:50 and 3:30 on Thursday afternoon. Nine people are in critical condition after a train crash near Bedford in England yesterday evening, which killed one of the drivers. More than 80 people were taken to hospital. British Transport Police Chief Constable Lucy Dorsey says investigators must be given the space to do their job.
16: They are extremely experienced, and I would ask that we all refrain from speculation. I also want to thank local people who showed immense kindness to those stranded on trains and to the casualties.
12: Thousands of people are heading to the southeast this weekend for the Waterford Viking Marathon. Now in its 14th year, the event will host several runs today and tomorrow, including a full and half marathon, a 10K and Ireland's only disability-friendly run. People from 34 different countries will take part this year. Organiser Fiona Crohan says lots of people have travelled to compete.
17: It is a destination event now. It's definitely been put on the map and the word is getting out about it. It's so wonderful that we have people travelling so far for it, but then also at the same time you have people coming from just around the corner as well, and you've got thousands of people that are going to be standing there shoulder to shoulder on the mall.
12: And that's your latest news update at 4 minutes past two. Sport now in Gaelic Games. It's quarterfinals weekend in the All-Ireland Senior Hurling Championship. Semple Stadium hosts the meeting of 2024 winners Clare and beaten Leinster finalist Dublin this evening. Throw-in for that game in Turles is at 7. Before that, there's a pair of round 3 fixtures in the All-Ireland Football Championship. Holders Kerry take on Armagh at Fitzgerald Stadium from 4, followed by the meeting of Mayo and Meath from 6:15. The Tailteann Cup semi-finals are also down for decision at Croke Park today. 2024 winners Down do Battlewood for Manor from 3, while it's a 5 o'clock start for Offaly against Wexford. In the Ladies Football Championship, Mayo have an 8 points to 1 goal and 1 lead over Donegal and Glenfinn, while Meath lead Tyrone by 9 points to 6 at Healy Park in Oma. Then at 3 o'clock, Tipperary are welcoming Kildare, while Armagh are up against Waterford. In the All-Ireland Camogie Championship, it's all on the line for Offaly and Dublin in Group 2. The two sides meet in Birr.

0: Rory McIlroy is 7 shots off the lead heading into the weekend at the US Open at Shinnecock Hills. A double bogey on 15 saw the Masters champion drop back to level par and into a tie for 11th. And that's your latest news and sport at 2:06.
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2: Dublin's weather on Sunshine 106.8.
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4: Continuing dry with sunny spells this afternoon and top temperatures of up to 22 degrees.
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0: such a great song, isn't it? I think that was the favourite Bee Gees song for Robin Gibb, if my memory serves me correct. And I would have to say it's on my top three as well. Sunshine 106.8, Dublin's easy place to relax. Thanks for joining me this afternoon. And if you're heading out around town this weekend, wondering what's going on, maybe for the whole family, keep everybody entertained. Well, there's a ton of stuff, actually, not least the Stony Batter Festival, which has been running for the last 9 years. And that's taking place today and tomorrow, embracing core values of community, sustainability, culture, sport, music, food, and of course, Irish as well. From live music to yoga to fabulous exhibitions at Collins Barracks, there really is something for the whole family. So maybe go and enjoy that either this afternoon, this evening, or tomorrow as well. And so much of it is absolutely free as well. And you certainly can't knock that, can you? And Carol Dooley, thanks for your company. And stay right there. We'll continue with The Real Thing and more. And yes, a little birthday tribute to Lionel Richie, the legendary Lionel Richie, who celebrates his birthday today. That's on the way shortly too.
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0: just an absolute gem, isn't it? Of course, Lionel Richie had so many of them as a solo performer and with the Commodores. And happy 76th birthday to him today. I know he doesn't look anywhere near 76. In fairness, it's not all down to good night's sleep and lots of water. But hey, we won't say a word against him, will we? He's an absolute legend. Actually, I was reading during the week that he has filed 4 trademark applications on an intent to use basis to protect the sound of his voice. This filing seeks protection for the phrases "Hello, is it me you're looking for?", "Say you, say me", "Easy like Sunday morning", and "All night long". This, of course, is, well, because of the age of AI, and he doesn't want anybody using his voice without his permission, which is absolutely 100% fair enough, isn't it? Happy birthday to him, and if it's your birthday, happy birthday to you too. It's Sunshine 106.8, Dublin's easy place to relax. I'm Carol Dealey. Henda will be here after 3 o'clock to relax you through the remainder of the afternoon into the early evening, but I'm not done yet. Stay with me for Brian Adams and more next.
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She may be experiencing some health issues, but it hasn't stopped her completely. I was just reading yesterday, actually, that Dolly Parton, in partnership with Community Coffee, is launching an all-new coffee brand called Cup of Ambition, obviously taken from the lyrics of 9 to 5, and it's going to be available in supermarkets across America very soon, and maybe she might launch it internationally as well. You do have to hand it to her. She's one canny woman on so many different levels. I think she's fantastic. Sunshine 106.8, Dublin's easy place to relax. And that wraps it up for me for this afternoon. I'm Carol Dooley. As always, thank you for joining me. And I look forward to your company tomorrow afternoon too, back from 3 o'clock with Sunday Stress Busters. And we'll continue to ease you through with Enrique Iglesias, The Beautiful Sounds, Vanessa Williams and more. It's all on the way after the 3 o'clock news.

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1: The Little Museum of Dublin was recently named the 7th best tourist attraction in Europe, ahead of the Louvre and the Van Gogh Museum. 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
13: Sunshine,
14: good afternoon, I'm Tina Gates. Iran says it's closing the Strait of Hormuz again. It follows Israeli airstrikes in Lebanon, which killed at least 16 people, just hours after a ceasefire between Israel and Hezbollah. Talks in Switzerland on the next phase of the US-Iran peace process have also been put on hold. Nega Anga is a former senior advisor at the White House. She says the US is trying to keep the diplomatic process alive.
15: We do see the US delegation slowly arriving in Switzerland again to have these technical talks. I think we're going to see a lot of push and pull by both sides until they can continue to move forward.
14: Iran says there can't be a peace deal with the U.S. while Israel and Hezbollah are still fighting. Jerry Arthurs is a lecturer in international relations and politics at Southeast Technological University. He says President Trump is becoming increasingly frustrated.
16: You referred to Hezbollah's attacks as being a pinprick this week, and you can imagine how that went down with Israeli political opinion. Bibi's in a bit of a bind. If he undermines the deal, he's going to alienate Vance and Trump. But it's a deeply unpopular memorandum of understanding across the vast swathe of political opinion in Israel.
14: Calls have been made for the government to reconsider plans to remove the triple lock. The Defence Amendment Bill would remove the requirement for UN approval when deploying members of the defence forces outside the state. At the People's Forum on Peace and Neutrality in Dublin today, speakers questioned the drive for military solutions. EU project manager at the European Network Against the Arms Trade, Letitia Seydoux, says other countries should take inspiration from Ireland's neutrality.
17: Instead of Ireland losing its neutrality in an ideal world, the EU should be the one taking the neutrality status of Ireland as a model, because that's exactly what the EU collectively could do and could make a major difference in the world if it decided to have a neutral approach and stop militarization, stop this vision of using the military power to preserve an economic hegemony, to preserve an economic model.
14: Health costs in Ireland are the highest in the European Union, 85% higher than the average. That's according to new figures from Eurostat, which also show we rank highest for housing, alcohol and electricity prices. Personal finance editor with the Irish Independent, Charlie Weston, has been outlining some of the reasons prices here are so high.
18: We have one of the highest standard rates of VAT at 23%. There's a lack of competition in certain sectors. And sometimes we have a lot of players competing in markets, but they don't really compete. We match each other's prices. We also have lower government subsidies when it comes to the likes of public transport and childcare. Even though the Strait of Hormuz may open soon, there could be more energy price rises as well. So really, really, the government should get its finger out and do something about this.
14: Nine people are in a critical condition after a train crash near Bedford in England yesterday evening, which killed one of the drivers. More than 80 people were taken to hospital. British Transport Police Chief Constable Lucy Dorsey says investigators must be given the space to do their job.
19: They are extremely experienced, and I would ask that we all refrain from speculation. I also want to thank local people who showed immense kindness to those stranded on trains and to the casualties.
14: The fine weather is here to stay for a few days. A heat dome across parts of Europe is bringing warmer than average temperatures to Ireland. Alan O'Reilly from Carlow Weather says it will reach the 20s towards the end of the week.
20: We will see temperatures in Ireland get up to possibly as high as 28, maybe even 29 degrees on Thursday. And temperatures will be above 23 or 24 degrees for a few days ahead. So we may not technically reach a heat wave in Ireland, but it will certainly feel much warmer than it has been.
14: And that's your latest news update at 3:04.
21: And in sport, the first of this weekend's All-Ireland Senior Hurling Championship quarterfinals is underway in Thurles, where Cork are taking on Offaly. Cork have made four changes from their Munster final defeat, with captain Dara Fitzgibbon returning in midfield, while Offaly make one change, bringing Dan Ravenhill into the starting team. Later, Clare face Dublin in the second quarterfinal from 7 o'clock. In football, Kerry host Armagh in round 3 of the All-Ireland Senior Championship at 4 o'clock, with Sean O'Shea returning to the Kerry matchday squad. Then at 6:15, Mayo welcome Meath to McHale Park. In the Ladies Football Championship, Meath have beaten Tyrone 112 to 110 in Omagh, while Mayo were defeated Donegal 115 to 26. Tipperary are playing Kildare, with Armagh taking on Waterford. In Camogie, it's half time at Nolan Park, where Kilkenny leads Clare 2-3 to 1-2. Wexford host Limerick at 3:30, while Offaly meet Dublin at 4. In soccer, at the World Cup this evening, the Netherlands face Sweden from 6 o'clock, while Germany take on the Ivory Coast at 9. In the SSE Airtricity Women's Premier Division, Cork City are hosting Piemont, and DLR Waves face Treaty. Shelburne meet Sligo Rovers at 4 o'clock. Leaders Galway United take on Waterford at 5, while Bohemians travel to Wexford, and Athlone Town host Shamrock Rovers at 6. In rugby, Munster and Arden prop Ollie Yeager has announced his immediate retirement from professional rugby on medical grounds. The 29-year-old made 35 appearances for Munster after joining from the Crusaders in 2023 and earned his first Ireland cap against Wales in the 2024 Six Nations. Yeager says it was with a very heavy heart that he was

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3: Dry and warm with spells of sunshine, highest temperatures 20 to 22 degrees.
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0: Bellamy Brothers, Let Your Love Flow on Sunshine 106.8, Dublin's easy place to relax at the weekend. Thank you for joining me this afternoon. It's Enda Murphy with you. I have got relaxing music coming up for the next few hours for you, including Foreigner on the way next and some Ed Sheeran too.
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0: Ed Sheeran, Photograph on Sunshine 106.8, Dublin's easy place to relax at the weekend. Taking a bit of a break from music for the moment, so Ed has said. But I bet you, no time at all. He will be back with us writing and performing brilliantly as he does. Simply Red still to come, and before four, Clannad and Bono together.
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2: The Abbey Theatre is Ireland's national theatre and first opened its doors to the public on the 27th of December 1904. The Abbey was the first state-subsidised theatre in the English-speaking world, and from 1925 onwards, it received an annual subsidy from the Irish Free State. In the early years, the Abbey was fortunate in having John Millington Synge as a key member, as he was then considered one of the foremost English language dramatists. The theatre has staged many plays by eminent authors, including W.B. Yeats, George Bernard Shaw, Hugh Leonard, Brian Friel and Tom Murphy. On the 17th of July 1951, fire destroyed the Abbey Theatre, with only the Peacock surviving intact. The company leased the old Queen's Theatre and continued in residence there until 1966. Since July 1966, the Abbey Theatre has been located at 26 Lower Abbey Street, Dublin. Since 2005, more than 30 writers have been commissioned by the Abbey, and in 2009 and 10, the Abbey Theatre created history by producing four new plays by women writers consecutively. For Sunshine 106.8, I'm PJ Gallagher.
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Haunting, as always, Clannad. Now, on the way, in the next hour, more relaxing music coming up for you. I've got Roxette, Bruce Hornsby in the range, and Phil Collins all on the way after the latest from the Sunshine Newsroom at 4 next.

0: 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Again. 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Or I could just live in the shed and clear back on Sunday.
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12: At 4, good afternoon, I'm Tina Gates. Iran says it's closing the Strait of Hormuz again. It follows Israeli airstrikes in Lebanon, which killed at least 16 people just hours after a ceasefire between Israel and Hezbollah. Talks in Switzerland on the next phase of the US-Iran peace process have also been put on hold. Nega Anga is a former senior advisor at the White House. She says the US is trying to keep the diplomatic process alive.
13: We do see the US delegation slowly arriving in Switzerland again to have these technical talks. I think we're going to see a lot of push and pull by both sides until they can continue to move forward.
12: Iran says it closed the strait because the U.S. failed to prevent renewed Israeli attacks in Lebanon. It also says it sees little prospect of progress at the talks in Switzerland, warning not much is likely to happen there. Sky's Middle East correspondent Adam Parsons is in Jerusalem, where he's reading a statement from Tehran.
14: They talk about continuous violations of the ceasefire in Lebanon, the merciless killing and displacement of hundreds of thousands of the what they call the oppressed people, the failure of the Israeli occupation forces to withdraw from southern Lebanon.
12: Calls have been made for the government to reconsider plans to remove the triple lock. The Defence Amendment Bill would remove the requirement for UN approval when deploying members of the defence forces outside the state. At the People's Forum on Peace and Neutrality in Dublin today, speakers questioned the drive for military solutions. EU project manager at the European Network Against the Arms Trade, Letitia Seydoux, says other countries should take inspiration from Ireland's neutrality.
15: Instead of Ireland losing its neutrality, in an ideal world, the EU should be the one taking the neutrality status of Ireland as a model, because that's exactly what the EU collectively could do and could make a major difference in the world if it decided to have a neutral approach and stop militarization, stop this vision of using the military power to preserve an economic hegemony, to preserve an economic model.
12: Health costs in Ireland are the highest in the European Union, 85% higher than on average. That's according to new figures from Eurostat, which also show we rank highest for housing, alcohol and electricity prices. Personal finance editor with the Irish Independent, Charlie Weston, has been outlining some of the reasons prices here are so high.
16: We have one of the highest standard rates of VAT at 23%. There's a lack of competition in certain sectors. And sometimes we have a lot of players competing in markets, but they don't really compete. They match each other's prices. We also have lower government subsidies when it comes to the likes of public transport and childcare. Even though the Strait of Hormuz may open soon, there could be more energy price rises as well. So really, really, the government should get its finger out and do something about this.
12: Nine people are in critical condition after yesterday's train crash south of Bedford in England. Dozens of others are still in hospital after one East Midlands railway service went into another. One of the drivers died. And the Hopkins is from Bedfordshire Fire and Rescue Service. He says more than 70 fire officers were involved in the response.
17: This was a major incident requiring a substantial and coordinated emergency response. I'm immensely proud of our firefighters, fire control staff and officers who responded with incredible professionalism, courage and compassion in very difficult circumstances.
12: The fine weather is here to stay for a few days. A heat dome across parts of Europe is bringing warmer than average temperatures to Ireland. Alan O'Reilly from Carlo Weather says it will reach the high 20s towards the end of the week.
18: We will see temperatures in Ireland get up to possibly as high as 28, maybe even 29 degrees on Thursday. And temperatures will be above 23 or 24 degrees for a few days ahead. So we may not technically reach a heat wave in Ireland, but it will certainly feel much warmer than it has been.
12: And that's your latest news update at 4 minutes past four.
19: And in sport, the first of this weekend's All-Ireland Senior Hurling Championship semi-finals get underway this evening as Clare host Dublin from 7 o'clock. There are two crucial round three ties in the All-Ireland Senior Football Championships just underway. The meeting of the last two champions as Kerry host Armagh. Then from a quarter past four, Mayo entertain Meath at McHale Park. Stephen Keown returns for Mayo in their only change while Meath make two alterations following last weekend's win over Derry. Mayo are through to the quarterfinals of the TG Cahir All-Ireland Senior Championship after a 115-2-6 win away to Donegal. Lisa Cafferty scored 1-4. Aoife Staunton added 4 points as Mayo held off a late Donegal fight back. Meath have beaten Tyrone to book their spot. Maeve Maxwell found the net in a 112-110 win at Healy Park in Oma. There's action in the All-Ireland Senior Camogie Championship into the second half at Nolan Park. Kilkenny are in action against Clare. It was the home side with a 4-12-1-8 lead. Wexford are 2-4-4 point leaders against Limerick and Birr. Offaly are just underway against Dublin. In soccer at the World Cup this evening, the Netherlands and Sweden go head-to-head in Houston from 6 o'clock Irish time. After opening day wins, Germany and Ivory Coast battle it out for top spot in Group B. That game gets underway in Toronto at 9 o'clock. It's a 1 a.m. start as Ecuador come up against Curaçao in Kansas City. It's into the second half of the first two matches in the SSE Electricity Women's Premier Division this afternoon. Cork City are 3-0 up on Piemont, while it's scoreless between DLR Waves and Treaty United in Belfield. Shelburne are just kicking off in Tolka Park, that against Sligo Rovers. The leaders Galway United take on Waterford from 5 o'clock. Then from 6, Bohemians travel to Wexford and Athlone Town take on Shamrock Rovers. That's your latest news and sports update. I'm Daniel Pitcher. It's 6 minutes past four.
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0: Phil Collins, A Groovy Kind of Love, Sunshine 106.8, Dublin's easy place to relax at the weekend. I'm Enda Murphy, and still to come this hour, Lady A on the way, and the former president, Mr. Barack Obama's favourite artist of all time, Mr. Al Green, coming
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2: 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The clock is ticking. 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

0: 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Big number one coming up from Wet Wet Wet, and before five, a legendary song from the Eagles.
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Eagles Hotel California on Sunshine 106.8, Dublin's easy place to relax at the weekend. I've been lucky enough to see them play that a couple of times live, and every time, or both times, brilliant, absolutely brilliant. More relaxing music on the way. I've got Chicago coming up, Stevie Wonder and Elvis Presley on the way after news at 5.

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14: It's 5 o'clock, good evening, I'm Tino Dwyer. The deal agreed between the US and Iran is hanging in the balance after deadly Israeli airstrikes in Lebanon. Iran says the Strait of Hormuz has been closed to all vessels. Just minutes earlier, US Vice President J.D. Vance told Fox News there was no evidence Tehran was closing the strait. It appears that statement may have been overtaken by events. It also appears peace talks in Switzerland to push forward with the memorandum of understanding signed between the US and Iran are now on hold. Jerry Arthurs is a lecturer in international relations and politics at Southeast Technological University. He says the renewed fighting between Israel and Hezbollah is delaying the next phase.
15: US military intelligence anticipate that Israel will continue attacks to try to provoke Hezbollah. And remember that Israel and Hezbollah are not signatories to the MOU. So it remains to be seen how that, like for example, Israel have indicated that they are not going to withdraw from southern Lebanon, which is going to remain a running sore in the next 60 days of these negotiations.
14: Iran says it's closed the strait because the US failed to prevent renewed Israeli attacks in Lebanon. It also says it sees little prospect of progress at talks in Switzerland, warning not much is likely to happen there. Sky's Middle East correspondent Adam Parsons is in Jerusalem, where he's reading a statement from Tehran.
16: They talk about continuous violations of the ceasefire in Lebanon, the merciless killing and displacement of hundreds of thousands of the what they call the oppressed people, the failure of the Israeli occupation forces to withdraw from southern Lebanon.
14: Nine people are in a critical condition after yesterday's train crash south of Bedford in England. Dozens of others are still in hospital after one East Midlands railway service went into another. One of the drivers died. Andy Hopkinson's from Bedfordshire Fire and Rescue Service, he says more than 70 fire officers were involved in the response.
17: This was a major incident requiring a substantial and coordinated emergency response. I'm immensely proud of our firefighters, fire control staff and officers who responded with incredible professionalism, courage and compassion in very difficult circumstances.
14: Keir Starmer is being encouraged to think about how he can create an orderly transition instead of being forced out. Andy Burnham's win in the Makerfield by-election is putting mounting pressure on the British Prime Minister. He's promising to fight any leadership challenge, but 100 of his own MPs want him to go. Joe White is among them.
18: When I talk about the work that Labour has been doing and the achievements in government, I see people virtually putting their hands over their ears because they're no longer listening.
14: A case of H5 bird flu has been confirmed in Australia. The migratory bird was found on a remote beach in Western Australia and has tested positive for the disease. Australia has been the last continent in the world where the disease had not spread. Julie Collins, Australia's Minister for Agriculture, Fisheries and Forestry, says they're well prepared to handle this outbreak.
19: We've always said that we couldn't keep it out forever. So it's about making sure as we're as prepared as we can be, and that's what you've seen from our government in terms of the investments that we have made working with states and territories.
14: Donald Trump's doubled down in his row with Italy's Prime Minister. The US President has repeated his claim Giorgia Meloni begged him to take a picture of them together at the G7 summit, claiming her popularity is plummeting. She insists that's not true. Two men are in custody following an attempted hijacking and vehicle theft outside Lisburn last night. Police say the suspects fled on foot after a car crashed into a tree before allegedly targeting two motorists and stealing a van. The vehicle was later found crashed into a wall in Agalee, where both men were arrested after being discovered injured at the scene. Anyone with information or dashcam footage is being urged to contact police. Dublin Bus says passengers should check online for updates throughout the weekend. Multiple events are happening across the city, including concerts at the Aviva Stadium, Marley Park and Malahide Castle. And that's your news coming up to 4 minutes past five.
20: And in sport, Kerry and Armagh are in action in Killarney at the moment in a crucial Round 3 All-Ireland Football Championship match. The Kingdom led 2-8 to 8 points with Paul Ganey and David Clifford raising green flags. Then at 6.15, Mayo entertain Meath at McHale Park. Stephen Cohen returns for Mayo and their only change. Meath have two changes following last week's win over Derry. The first of this weekend's All-Ireland Senior Hurling Championship semi-finals gets underway this evening as Clare host Dublin at 7 o'clock. Mayo are through to the quarterfinals of the TG Cahir All-Ireland Ladies Senior Championship after a 115-26 win away to Donegal. Lisa Cafferkey scored 1-4. Aoife Staunton added 4 points as Mayo held off a late Donegal fight back. Meath have beaten Tyrone to book their spot as Maeve Maxwell found the net in a 112-110 win at Healy Park in Oma. Kilkenny have hammered Clare in round 4 of the All-Ireland Camogie Championship. They ran home 4-14-1-8 winners at Nolan Park. Well, it's into the second half where Offaly led Dublin 11-6, and it's into the final moments. It's Wexford leading Limerick 3-9-1-13. In soccer, Cork City have thrashed Piemont 6-0 in the SSE Airtricity Women's Premier Division this afternoon, while Treaty United came away from Belfield with 3 points in a 1-0 win over DLR Waves. Shelburne are 1-0 up against Sligo Rovers at half-time in Tolka Park. Well, just underway is the meeting of leaders Galway United and Waterford. Then at 6 o'clock, Bohemian travel to Wexford and Athlone Town take on Shamrock Rovers. And in rugby, the Ireland head coach Andy Farrell has been dealt a big injury blow ahead of the nation's championship. Captain Caelan Dorris and Tommy O'Brien have both been ruled out with foot and groin injuries picked up in Leinster's URC win over the Bulls last night. They've been replaced by the Ulster duo of Bryn Ward and Zach Ward. Dan Sheehan has been chosen as captain for the squad in Dorris's absence. And that's your latest news and sports update. I'm Daniel Pitcher. It's 6 minutes past five.
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1: Dry with long, clear spells, patches of mist and fog overnight, lows 6 to 11 degrees.

0: 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I'm Enda Murphy, and still to come this hour, more relaxing music for your Saturday. I've got Savage Garden coming up and the Big O, Roy Orbison.
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2: 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The clock is ticking. 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

0: Roy Orbison, She's a Mystery to Me on Sunshine 106.8, Dublin's easy place to relax at the weekend on a Father's Day weekend. Don't forget, it is tomorrow. I'm looking forward to it. I'm sure there's a lot of planning going in, a lot of presents, a lot of wrapping. Yes, indeed. Looking forward to tomorrow, all right, kids, if you're listening. Gladys Knight on the way, and before 6 o'clock, Hozier.
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easier. Brilliant. That is Say My Name on Sunshine 106.8, Dublin's easy place to relax at the weekend. Another hour of your favourite relaxing music on the way. I've got The Police, James Taylor coming up, and some Lisa Stansfield. After the latest from the Sunshine Newsroom at 6 next.

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1: The Little Museum of Dublin was recently named the 7th best tourist attraction in Europe, ahead of the Louvre and the Van Gogh Museum. 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
14: It's 6 o'clock at evening on Kino Noir. Days after signing a framework for peace, Iran's closed the Strait of Hormuz again. Tehran's leaders are accusing America of failing to prevent Israeli strikes in southern Lebanon. It says negotiators are still heading to Switzerland for talks about the interim deal, but states they won't amount to much. US Vice President J.D. Vance has told Fox News he'll head out soon to join Steve Witkoff and Jared Kushner.
15: I expect that I will leave sometime the next couple of days, but these things are always a little bit in flux. Jared and Steve have been on the ground now for a few hours, dealing with some of the technical elements of this negotiation.
14: America says traffic's continuing to flow along the Strait of Hormuz. Iran says it's closed the strait because the U.S. failed to prevent renewed Israeli attacks in Lebanon. It also says it sees little prospect of progress at talks in Switzerland, warning not much is likely to happen there. Sky's Middle East correspondent Adam Parsons is in Jerusalem, where he's reading a statement from Tehran.
16: They talk about continuous violations of the ceasefire in Lebanon, the merciless killing and displacement of hundreds of thousands of the what they call the oppressed people, the failure of the Israeli occupation forces to withdraw from southern Lebanon.
14: Nine people are in a critical condition after yesterday's train crash south of Bedford in England. Dozens of others are still in hospital after one East Midlands railway service went into another. One of the drivers died. Andy Hopkinson from Bedfordshire Fire and Rescue Service, he says more than 70 fire officers were involved in the response.
17: This was a major incident requiring a substantial and coordinated emergency response. I'm immensely proud of our firefighters, fire control staff and officers who responded with incredible professionalism, courage and compassion in very difficult circumstances.
14: Keir Starmer is being encouraged to think about how he can create an orderly transition instead of being forced out. Andy Burnham's win in the Makerfield by-election is putting mounting pressure on the British Prime Minister. He's promising to fight any leadership challenge, but 100 of his own MPs want him to go. Joe White is among them.
18: When I talk about the work that Labour has been doing and the achievements in government, I see people virtually putting their hands over their ears because they're no longer listening.
14: Donald Trump's doubled down in his row with Italy's Prime Minister. The US President has repeated his claim Giorgia Meloni begged him to take a picture of them together at the G7 summit, claiming her popularity is plummeting. She insists that's not true. A case of H5 bird flu has been confirmed in Australia. The migratory bird was found on a remote beach in Western Australia and has tested positive for the disease. Australia had been the last continent in the world where the disease had not spread. Julie Collins, Australia's Minister for Agriculture, Fisheries and Forestry, says they're well prepared to handle this outbreak.
19: We've always said that we couldn't keep it out forever, so it's about making sure as we're as prepared as we can be, and that's what you've seen from our government in terms of the investments that we have made working with states and territories. Yeah.
14: Two men are in custody following an attempted hijacking and vehicle theft outside Lisburn last night. Police say the suspects fled on foot after a car crashed into a tree before allegedly targeting two motorists and stealing a van. The vehicle was later found crashed into a wall in Agalee, where both men were arrested after being discovered injured at the scene. Anyone with information or dashcam footage is being urged to contact police. Dublin Bus says passengers should check online for updates throughout the weekend. Multiple events are happening across the city, including concerts at the Aviva Stadium, Marley Park and Malahide Castle. There's growing speculation Britain's King Charles could be reunited with his grandchildren, Archie and Lilibet, after a four-year break. It's understood the Duke and Duchess of Sussex have been offered royal accommodation for their upcoming trip to the UK. Harry and Meghan are expected to travel from their home in California next month for celebrations marking the one-year countdown to the Prince's Invictus Games in Birmingham. And that's your news coming up to 4 minutes past six.
20: And in sport, Kerry have run riot over Armagh in the All-Ireland Football Championship this afternoon. The Kingdom won out 418 to 17 points. Keith Evans, Joe O'Connor, Paul Ganey and David Clifford raising green flags. Well, in 15 minutes time, Mayo entertain Meath at McHale Park. The first of this weekend's All-Ireland Senior Hurling Championship semi-finals get underway this evening with Clare hosting Dublin. That underway at 7 o'clock. In the TG Cahir All-Ireland Senior Football Championship, Armagh secured a home quarter-final with a dramatic 215 to 115 win over Waterford, surviving a late scare. Earlier, Mayo reached the quarter-finals with a 115 to 26 win over Donegal, while Meath booked their place in the last eight after a 112 to 110 win away to Tyrone. Waterford and Donegal now head into the relegation playoffs. Armagh, Mayo and Meath all progress to the knockout stages. Kilkenny, meanwhile, have hammered Clare in round four of the All-Ireland Camogie Championship, running home 4-14 to 1-8 winners at Nolan Park. Wexford saw off Limerick 3-11 to 1-18. Offaly had 2 points to spare in their 18-point to 1-13 win over Dublin. In soccer, the FIFA World Cup continues this evening with three group stage fixtures on the schedule. The Netherlands take on Sweden in Houston. That's underway. Then Germany face the Ivory Coast in Toronto at 9, with both sides looking to build on opening round victories. In rugby, the Ireland head coach Andy Farrell has been dealt a big injury blow ahead of the Nations Championship. Caelan Dorris and Tommy O'Brien have both been ruled out with foot and groin injuries, picked up in Leinster's URC final win over the Bulls. In golf, Ireland's Stuart Grehan has won the 2026 Amateur Championship after a dramatic one-up victory over the world number one Matt Maloney at Royal Liverpool. The Offaly golfer came from three down before sealing the title on the final hole of the 36-hole decider. The winner earns Grehan a place at next month's Open Championship at Royal Birkdale, along with invitations to the Masters and US Open next year. And that's your latest news and sports update at 6 minutes past six.
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25: Dry with patches of mist and fog overnight and lowest temperatures 6 to 11 degrees.
23: Enda Murphy on Dublin's easy place to relax.

0: former resident of Dalkey, I seem to remember. Lisa Stansfield, that is all around the world on Sunshine 106.8, Dublin's easy place to relax at the weekend. I'm Enda Murphy, and still to come, Mr. Michael Bublé on the way, and The Temptations too.
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4: Did you pass through the M50 toll yesterday? The clock is ticking. 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Brought to you in association with Sunshine 106.8.
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0: The Temptations. I've even got the month of May with My Girl and Michael Bublé in there as well with Home. It is Sunshine 106.8, Dublin's easy place to relax at the weekend, and still to come before 7 o'clock and Mellow Moments with Mr. Joe Harrington. Wilson Phillips, they're up next, and Taylor Swift too.
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Taylor Swift, Love Story on Sunshine 106.8, Dublin's easy place to relax at the weekend and on the way. Mellow Moments with Mr. Joe Harrington for your Saturday night. Some great music lined up, including Curtis Stigers, Bangles, and Michael Jackson after news at 7 next.

0: Hi, I'm Megan Scully, and this is Crack Agus Ciúil on Sunshine 106.8. Mímeav Míle Nígid Ochtúshé, 4 months Ferris Bueller's Day Off Le Matthew Broderick.
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0: Agus be twist and shout on a Beatles, Let Fall, Aaron Scannon. Rovila is a do post as Sir Paul McCartney, Heather Mills, a glass loch in Erin. The Elton John, August Ringo Starr on. Ach, Neil Sheath Foslichela. Emile Nige, this is Shocht. Chui Puff Daddies, I'll be missing you. Good day and Kate Sputters na Kortacha. August Danche Erfa, Hain Zig Shochtana.
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16: It's 7 o'clock at evening, Auntie Noir. Days after signing a framework for peace, Iran's closed the Strait of Hormuz again. Tehran's leaders are accusing America of failing to prevent Israeli strikes in southern Lebanon. It says negotiators are still heading to Switzerland for talks about the interim deal, but states they won't amount to much. U.S. Vice President J.D. Vance has told Fox News he'll head out soon to join Steve Witkoff and Jared Kushner.
17: I expect that I will leave sometime in the next couple of days, but these things are always a little bit in flux. Jared and Steve have been on the ground now for a few hours, dealing with some of the technical elements of this negotiation.
16: America says traffic's continuing to flow along the Strait of Hormuz. 9 people remain in a critical condition after yesterday's train crash south of Bedford in England. The driver of one of the services was killed, while it's now known 100 people were injured. Two East Midlands Railway trains collided as they both headed towards London. The firm's managing director, Will Rogers, says he's deeply saddened about what's happened.
18: Our thoughts and heartfelt condolences are with family, friends and colleagues of our driver and everybody else who has been injured or affected by this tragic incident. Our priority is the welfare of everybody involved, and we are here for customers and our colleagues.
16: Keir Starmer is being encouraged to think about how he can create an orderly transition instead of being forced out. Andy Burnham's win in the Makerfield by-election is putting mounting pressure on the British Prime Minister. He's promising to fight any leadership challenge, but a 100 of his own MPs want him to go. Joe White is among them.
19: When I talk about the work that Labour has been doing and the achievements in government, I see people virtually putting their hands over their ears because they're no longer listening.
16: Other countries should take inspiration from Ireland's neutrality. That was the sentiment of the People's Forum on Peace and Neutrality held today, where speakers argued against the government's proposed removal of the triple lock. Expect to pass before summer recess, the Defence Amendment Bill would remove the requirement for UN approval when deploying members of the defence forces outside the state. Co-director of Transition Security Project, Kem Rogaley, says it would be very concerning if Ireland was to remove the triple lock.
20: What neutrality can show us is that it is possible to have peace building, to have diplomacy, to solve issues not through war. So I think Ireland's position is very inspiring, and hopefully the triple lock will be maintained, the neutrality will be maintained, and actually that model can be something that more countries learn from rather than something that they attack.
16: Donald Trump's doubled down in his row with Italy's prime minister. The US president has repeated his claim Giorgia Meloni begged him to take a picture of them together at the G7 summit, claiming her popularity is plummeting. She insists that's not true. Ireland could catch the edge of a heat dome. Sunny spells with temperatures reaching the high 20s are expected here this week, as some countries in Europe are forecast to reach 40 degrees. Alan O'Reilly from Carlow Weather says it looks like it'll be hottest in the West and Midlands.
21: It will be warm right across the country. The highest temperatures are likely to be further inland as usual, and possibly a little bit further west could see the highest temperatures, with stations like Shannon Airport maybe one to watch again.
16: Dublin bus passengers are being advised of possible diversions this weekend. A number of events are happening across the city, including concerts at the Aviva Stadium, Marley Park and Malahide Castle. Spokesperson Blake Boland says people should look online for the latest information.
22: Dublin Bus has over 100 routes, so there will be a huge amount of buses and services out on the street. There are a few minor diversions across the city due to various different events and roadworks that are going on. But any major diversions and interruptions to the service, we do post that information to the website and to socials.
16: Former Little Mix star Jessie Nelson has called the rollout of screening for spinal muscular atrophy a postcode lottery, which isn't fair. The rare condition causes progressive muscle wastage. The singer campaigned for newborns to be tested after her twins Ocean Jade and Story Monroe were diagnosed with it. That's your news at 4 minutes past seven.
23: And in sport, Kerry have demolished Armagh in the All-Ireland Football Championship this afternoon. The Kingdom won 4-18 to 17 points. Keith Evans, Joe O'Connor, Paul Ganey and David Clifford raising green flags. Meath are the visitors to Armagh in the day's other game. Goals from Sean Coffey and Kieran Caulfield has the Roz 2-8 to 5 points in front in Castlebar. The meeting of Clare and Dublin is underway in the quarterfinals of the All-Ireland Hurling Championship with a place in the semi-finals on the line there. In the TG Carr All-Ireland Senior Football Championship, Armagh, Kildare, Mayo and Meath all booked their places in the quarterfinals after today's final round of group games. Armagh secured a home quarterfinal with a dramatic 2-15 to 1-15 win over Waterford. Kildare also advanced with a convincing 1-13 to 9-point victory over Tipperary, while Mayo beat Donegal 1-15 to 2-6 and Meath overcame Tyrone 1-12 to 1-10 in Omagh. In the All-Ireland Senior Camogie Championship, Kilkenny are through to the quarterfinals after a convincing 4-14 to 1-8 win over Clare at Nolan Park. Offaly boosted their own knockout hopes with a shock 18 points to 1-13 victory over Dublin, while Limerick kept up their chances, edging Wexford 118 to 311. The final quarter final spot in Group D will be decided next weekend. In soccer, the Netherlands have a controlling lead over Sweden in the first of this evening's games of the World Cup. Following that, Germany face the Ivory Coast in Toronto at 9 o'clock, with both sides looking to build on opening round victories. Then from 1 a.m. Irish time, Ecuador meet Curaçao in Kansas City as the Group E action continues. In golf, Ireland's Stuart Grenn has won the 2026 Amateur Championship after a dramatic one-up victory over the world's number one, Matt Maloney, at Royal London. And that's your latest news and sports update. I'm Daniel Pitcher. It's 6 minutes past seven.
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2: Now it's going to be dry with long clear spells this Saturday, with temperatures ranging somewhere between 6 and 11 degrees.
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0: Madonna and Crazy for You. Hello there, you're on Sunshine 106.8, Dublin's easy place to relax. It's Mellow Moments with Joe Harrington. Lovely to have you along this Saturday evening. Now, I'm going to be here over the next few hours. I've lined up some gorgeous music. There might be something you'd like to hear. If there is, as ever, you're more than welcome to get in touch. You can email joe@sunshineradio.ie. We'll take a little break now and we'll come back with a song that was written by Dolly Parton but became a massive, massive hit for Whitney Houston. I Will Always Love You is next.
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such a great singer. James Morrison and a terrific song, You Give Me Something. You're listening to Sunshine 106.8, Dublin's easy place to relax. It's Mellow Moments with Joe Harrington. Lovely to have you along this Saturday evening. We're heading towards 8 o'clock. I've already put together another beautiful hour, and it's on the way after the 8 o'clock news and sport from the Sunshine Newsroom.

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1: The Little Museum of Dublin was recently named the 7th best tourist attraction in Europe, ahead of the Louvre and the Van Gogh Museum. 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
15: Good evening, I'm Fiona Dwyer. Two spectators have been injured at the Donegal International Rally. There was an accident during the running of Stage 12. They've been transferred to Letterkenny University Hospital, according to Donegal Motor Club, after it happened at around 10 to 5 this evening. In a statement, it says the remaining two stages have been cancelled and the cars are en route to Park Firm. A decision will be taken on Sunday's stages later. Days after signing a framework for peace, Iran's closed the Strait of Hormuz again. Tehran's leaders are accusing America of failing to prevent Israeli strikes in southern Lebanon. It says negotiators are still heading to Switzerland for talks about the interim deal, but states they won't amount to much. U.S. Vice President J.D. Vance has told Fox News he'll head out soon to join Steve Witkoff and Jared Kushner.
16: I expect that I will leave sometime the next couple of days, but these things are always a little bit in flux. Jared and Steve have been on the ground now for a few hours, dealing with some of the technical elements of this negotiation.
15: America says traffic's continuing to flow along the Strait of Hormuz. Nine people remain in a critical condition after yesterday's train crash south of Bedford in England. The driver of one of the services was killed, while it's now known 100 people were injured. Two East Midlands Railway trains collided as they both headed towards London. The firm's managing director, Will Rogers, says he's deeply saddened about what's happened.
17: Our thoughts and heartfelt condolences are with family, friends and colleagues of our driver and everybody else who has been injured or affected by this tragic incident. Our priority is the welfare of everybody involved, and we are here for customers and our colleagues.
15: Ireland could catch the edge of a heat dome. Sunny spells with temperatures reaching the high 20s are expected here this week, as some countries in Europe are forecast to reach 40 degrees. Alan O'Reilly from Carlow Weather says it looks like it'll be hottest in the west and the Midlands.
18: It will be warm right across the country. The highest temperatures are likely to be further inland as usual, and possibly a little bit further west could see the highest temperatures, with stations like Shannon Airport maybe one to watch again.
15: Australia is no longer the only continent in the world which has avoided the H5 bird flu. A case of the deadly strain has been confirmed after a migratory bird was found on a remote beach in Western Australia. It comes amid a global outbreak of the deadly strain. Judy Collins, Australia's Minister for Agriculture, Fisheries and Forestry, says the risk to humans is extremely low.
19: Only in exceptional rare cases has it impacted humans. If you see multiple sick or dead birds or other animals, please take photos or record it from a safe distance. Record your location and go to birdflu.gov.au to report it.
15: Dublin Bus passengers are being advised of possible diversions this weekend. A number of events are happening across the city, including concerts at the Aviva, Marley Park and Malahide Castle. Spokesperson Blake Boland says people should look online for the latest information.
20: Dublin Bus has over 100 routes, so there will be a huge amount of buses and services out on the street. There are a few minor diversions across the city due to various different events and roadworks that are going on. But any major diversions and interruptions to the service, we do post that information to the website and to socials.
15: Counter-terrorism officers say there's no place for racism after five people were injured in Edinburgh in Scotland. A number of incidents were reported in the north and west of the city last night, including in Sighthill. The Scottish Association of Mosques is claiming Muslims were targeted. A 36-year-old white Scottish man has been arrested. Police say there's no further threat to the public. Gordon Ramsay's daughter Holly has announced she's expecting a baby with her husband Adam Ramsay Peaty. The Olympic swimmer is pictured on Instagram with his hand on her waist. The couple say they can't wait to meet their baby girl. She's due in December. And that's your news, coming up to 4 minutes past eight.
21: And in sport, Kerry are through to the All-Ireland Senior Football Championship quarter-finals after a 4-18-17 point victory over Armagh in Killarney. David Clifford starred with 1-10 as the Kingdom pulled clear in the second half. Mayo have come from behind to beat Meath in the day's other game. 22-2-13 was the full-time score from Castlebar. Clare and Dublin are both bidding to book their place in the semi-finals of the All-Ireland Hurling Championship, though it's the Banner who lead into the second half 14-10 at Semple Stadium. In the TG Cahir All-Ireland Senior Football Championship, Armagh, Kildare, Mayo and Meath have all booked their places in the quarter-finals after today's final round of games. The quarter-final draw has also been confirmed, at Dublin hosting Cork, Kerry welcoming Meath and Galway taking on Mayo in a Connacht derby. Armagh have home advantage against Kildare with the ties played on July 4th and 5th. In the All-Ireland Senior Camogie Championship, Kilkenny are through to the quarter finals after a convincing 4-14-1-8 win over Clare at Nolan Park. Offaly boosted their own knockout hopes with a shock 18-1-13 victory over Dublin. Limerick kept their chances alive, edging Wexford 1-18-3-11. In soccer, the Netherlands were on for a comprehensive victory over Sweden in the World Cup this evening. Following that, Germany face Ivory Coast in Toronto at 9 o'clock, with both sides looking to build on opening round victories. Then from 1 a.m. Irish time, Ecuador meet Curaçao in Kansas City as the Group E action continues. Galway United's lead at the top of the SSE Airtricity Women's Premier Division is now 1 point, as they could only manage a 1-1 draw with Waterford this evening. In rugby, Ireland have suffered a double injury blow ahead of next month's Nations Championship. Caelan Darris and Tommy O'Brien have both been ruled out. Dan Sheehan will captain the squad. And that's your latest news and sports update. I'm Daniel Pitcher. It's 6 minutes past eight.
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1: Saturday evening's going to continue with long, clear spells. It's going to be nice and dry. Temperatures ranging 6 to 11 degrees.
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0: That's such a beautiful song. Elton John and Sorry seems to be the hardest word. You're listening to Sunshine 106.8, Dublin's easy place to relax. It's Mellow Moments with Joe Harrington. I'm going to put together Saturday's 10 at 10 over the next 90 minutes or so. There might be something you'd like included in tonight's selection, and if there is, I'll do my best to get it on. All you need to do is email joe@sunshineradio.ie. We'll take a little break now, and we'll come back very soon with Lionel Richie.
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wrapping up another hour of all your relaxing mellow favourites. You're listening to Sunshine 106.8, Dublin's easy place to relax. It's Mellow Moments with Joe Harrington. We are heading towards 9 o'clock this Saturday evening. I've got another beautiful hour all ready to go, and it's on the way after the 9 o'clock news and sport from the Sunshine newsroom.

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10: Evening, I'm Cliona O'Dwyer. Two spectators have been injured at the Donegal International Rally. There was an accident during the running of Stage 12. They've been transferred to Letterkenny University Hospital, according to Donegal Motor Club, where after it happened at around 10 to 5 this evening. In a statement, it says the remaining two stages have been cancelled and the cars are en route to Park Firm. A decision will be taken on Sunday stages later. Nine people remain in a critical condition after yesterday's train crash south of Bedford in England. The driver of one of the services was killed. What is now known, 100 people were injured. Two East Midlands Railway trains collided as they both headed towards London. The firm's managing director, Will Rogers, says he's deeply saddened about what's happened.
11: Our thoughts and heartfelt condolences are with family, friends and colleagues of our driver and everybody else who has been injured or affected by this tragic incident. Our priority is the welfare of everybody involved, and we are here for customers and our colleagues.
10: Australia is no longer the only continent in the world which has avoided the H5 bird flu. A case of the deadly strain has been confirmed after a migratory bird was found on a remote beach in Western Australia. It comes amid a global outbreak of the deadly strain. Julie Collins, Australia's Minister for Agriculture, Fisheries and Forestry, says the risk to humans is extremely low.
12: Only in exceptional rare cases has it impacted humans. If you see multiple sick or dead birds or other animals, please take photos or record it from a safe distance, record your location and go to birdflu.gov.au to report it.
10: Dublin bus passengers are being advised of possible diversions this weekend. A number of events are happening across the city, including concerts at the Aviva Stadium, Marley Park and Malahide Castle. Spokesperson Blake Boland says people should look online for the latest information.
13: Dublin Bus has over 100 routes, so there will be a huge amount of buses and services out on the street. There are a few minor diversions across the city due to various different events and roadworks that are going on. But any major diversions and interruptions to the service, we do post that information to the website and to socials.
10: Counter-terrorism officers say there's no place for racism after five people were injured in Edinburgh in Scotland. A number of incidents were reported in the north and west of the city last night, including in Sighthill. The Scottish Association of Mosques is claiming Muslims were targeted. A 36-year-old white Scottish man has been arrested. Police say there's no further threat to the public. Other countries should take inspiration from Ireland's neutrality. That was the sentiment of the People's Forum on Peace and Neutrality held today, where speakers argued against the government's proposed removal of the triple lock. Expected to pass before summer recess, the Defence Amendment Bill would remove the requirement for UN approval when deploying members of the defence forces outside the state. Co-director of Transition Security Project, Ken Rogaley, says it would be very concerning if Ireland was to remove the triple lock.
14: What neutrality can show us is that it is possible to have peace building, to have diplomacy, to solve issues not through war. So I think Ireland's position is very inspiring, and hopefully the triple lock will be maintained, the neutrality will be maintained, and actually that model can be something that more countries learn from rather than something that they attack.
10: There's growing speculation Britain's King Charles could be reunited with his grandchildren Archie and Lilibet after a four-year break. It's understood the Duke and Duchess of Sussex have been offered royal accommodation for their upcoming trip to the UK. Harry and Meghan are expected to travel from their home in California next month for celebrations marking the one-year countdown to the Prince's Invictus Games in Birmingham. Gordon Ramsay's daughter Holly has announced she's expecting a baby with her husband Adam Ramsay-Petey. The Olympic swimmer is pictured on Instagram with his hand on her waist. The couple say they can't wait to meet their baby girl. She's due in December. That's your news coming up to 4 minutes past nine.
15: And in sport, Kerry are through to the All-Ireland Senior Football Championship quarter-finals after a 418-17 point victory over Armagh in Killarney. David Clifford starred with 110 as the Kingdom pulled clear in the second half. Mayo came from behind to beat Meath in today's other game. 21-213 was the full-time score in Castlebar. Clare are into the All-Ireland Hurling semi-finals. The Banner were too much for Dublin, winning out 29-16. Tony Kelly top scored for his side with 6 points. Mark Rogers had a point less at Semple Stadium. In the TG Cahir All-Ireland Senior Football Championship, Armagh, Kildare, Mayo and Meath all booked their places in the quarter-finals after today's final round of group games. Dublin will host Cork, Kerry will welcome Meath, Galway take on Mayo and Armagh have home advantage against Kildare. In the All-Ireland Senior Camogie Championship, Kilkenny are through to the quarter-finals with a convincing 4-14-1-8 win over Clare at Nolan Park. Offaly boosted their own hopes with a shock 18-13 victory over Dublin, with Limerick keeping their chances alive, edging Wexford 118-311. In soccer, the Netherlands have their first win at the World Cup, easing past Sweden by 5-1. Cody Gakpo scored twice for the Dutch in Houston. Germany can progress if they can secure a second consecutive victory. They face the Ivory Coast this evening, which is just underway. Also in Group B, Ecuador take on Curacao overnight before Tunisia face Japan in Group F. In rugby, Ireland have suffered a double injury blow ahead of next month's Nations Championship, with Caelan Dorris and Tommy O'Brien ruled out. Dan Sheehan will now captain Andy Farrell's squad. And in golf, Ireland's Stuart Graham is the 2026 Amateur Championship winner after a dramatic one-up victory over the world number one Matt Maloney at Royal Liverpool. The win earns him a place in next month's Open Championship, along with invitations to next year's Masters and US Open. That's your latest news and sports update. I'm Daniel Pitcher. The time is 6 minutes past nine.
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18: Continuing dry, long clear spells, good temperature 6 to 11 degrees.
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0: incredible voice of the late Whitney Houston, I Have Nothing, from the movie The Bodyguard. And also there is a musical, which is a smash hit musical, and it's coming to the Bord Gáis Energy Theatre on, I think, the beginning of August. You need to kind of go online and check it out, but I'm told the show is absolutely amazing. You're listening to Sunshine 106.8, Dublin's easy place to relax. It's Mellow Moments with Joe Harrington. So nice to have you along this Saturday evening. I'm going to take a little break and we'll come back with more relaxing favourites in just a moment.
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The Man in the Mirror, wrapping up another hour of all your relaxing mellow favourites. You're listening to Sunshine 106.8, Dublin's easy place to relax. It's Mellow Moments with Joe Harrington. Heading towards 10 o'clock this Saturday night. Just moments ago, I finished putting together Saturday's 10 of 10. I think you're going to enjoy tonight's selection. I've got 10 fab songs back to back, commercial free, on the way after the 10 o'clock news and sport from the Sunshine Newsroom.

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11: It's 10 o'clock, good evening, I'm Fiona Dwyer. A teenage boy has died following an incident at the Donegal International Rally. The accident happened on the 12th stage of the event near Kilmacrenan this evening. Lindsay Dolan reports.
12: Gardaí were alerted after a number of spectators were injured in an incident involving a car taking part in the event near Kilmacrenan shortly before 5 o'clock this evening. The teenage boy, who's in his mid-teens, was brought to Letterkenny University Hospital, where he was later pronounced dead. The coroner has been notified and a post-mortem will be carried out. Two other people are receiving treatment in hospital for non-life-threatening injuries. As a mark of respect, the organisers have cancelled the remainder of the event. In a joint statement, Motorsport Ireland and the Donegal Motor Club say they're deeply saddened the spectator has passed away, and they, along with Gardaí, have begun a full investigation into the circumstances of the accident.
11: Fresh uncertainty has been cast over the US-Iran peace process after deadly Israeli strikes in Lebanon and claims from Tehran that it's closed the Strait of Hormuz again. The developments have raised fresh doubts about today's planned talks in Switzerland aimed at advancing the memorandum of understanding agreed between Washington and Tehran. Niga Anga is a former senior advisor at the White House. She says the US is trying to keep the diplomatic process alive.
13: Both sides really do need peace to prevail. We may not have necessarily a peace deal, but we do have an MOU, and that has not stopped. The MOU discussions continue.
11: There'll be sunny spells across the country tomorrow. It comes as a heat dome is expected from some parts of Europe over the next number of days, with temperatures possibly reaching highs of 40 degrees. Alan O'Reilly from Carlow Weather says there's just a small chance of cloud.
14: We will see good sunny spells through Sunday with lots of sunshine, only a small chance of some cloud. We won't see the extreme heat that we're going to see in Europe, where some parts of Spain, France and Portugal will get over 40 degrees. But still, we will see some warm nights and uncomfortable nights ahead.
11: Police in Britain say there's no place for racism after a series of violent attacks appearing to target Muslims across Edinburgh. Five people were injured at different locations in the city in Scotland last night. Counter-terror officers who are leading the investigation say a 36-year-old white Scottish man's under arrest. Sky reporter Phoebe Southward is following developments.
15: there was an incident in the Sight Hill area of the city and two men were injured. And then over the next 30 minutes, it kind of evolved. Three more men were attacked at retailers in the west and north of the city. And this was all across, you know, miles. It's not a small area you could just walk to. The suspect was then detained at 9:30 in the evening.
11: None of the injuries are life-threatening. The demographics of homelessness have radically changed. That's the warning from Independent Senator and Tiglin co-founder Aubrey McCarthy, who's a long-time advocate for people experiencing homelessness, addiction and disadvantage. Commenting on Eurostat figures showing Ireland has the highest housing cost in the EU, Senator McCarthy says homelessness is no longer concentrated in the traditional groups that charities dealt with years ago.
16: I run a lighthouse project. It's called the Lighthouse on Pier Street. We feed 500 people a day. But you know what's happened? People are coming in that actually have a job and are now, they have a tent in Sandy Mount or in Ringsend, and they work 5 days a week and then they go home to rural Ireland. The reason they're living in a tent is because they cannot afford accommodation in Dublin.
11: Britain's King is going to reveal his personal tax bill. Buckingham Palace says Charles will be the first head of state to do that as part of efforts to boost transparency around royal finances. The UK monarch's total personal tax information for the 2024 to 2025 financial year is due to be published next week. Channel 4 is getting closer to securing a deal with the British government to boost its borrowing potential. The publicly owned UK broadcaster has been under financial pressure amid a downturn in the TV advertising market. It's understood the channel wants to access £75 million of debt funding. That's your news at 4 minutes past ten.
17: And in sport, Kerry are through to the All-Ireland Senior Football Championship quarter-finals after a 4-18-17 point win over Armagh in Killarney. David Clifford starred with 110. Mayo are also in the last eight after coming from behind to beat Meath 22 points to 213 in Castlebar. In hurling, Clare booked their place in the All-Ireland semi-finals with a convincing 29-16 win over Dublin. While in the TG Cahir All-Ireland Senior Championship, Armagh, Kildare, Mayo and Meath all advanced to the quarter-finals. The last eight ties sees Dublin host Cork, Kerry face Meath, Galway take on Mayo and Armagh welcome Kildare. In the All-Ireland Senior Camogie Championship, Kilkenny secured a quarter-final place with a 4-14-1-8 win over Clare. Offaly kept their knockout hopes alive by beating Dublin 18-113. Limerick edging Wexford 118-311. In soccer, the Netherlands recorded their first World Cup win with a 5-1 victory over Sweden in Houston. Cody Gakpo scored twice. Germany's Group E clash with Ivory Coast has reached half-time, where the Ivory Coast had a shock 1-0 lead. Meanwhile, Ecuador faced Curaçao overnight. In the SSE Airtricity Women's Premier Division, leaders Galway United were held to a 1-1 draw by Waterford. Cork City thrashed Piemont 6-0. Treaty United beat DLR Waves 1-0. Shelburne drew 2-2 with Sligo Rovers, while Wexford and Bowes finished 1-1. And Athlone Town beat Shamrock Rovers by 3-1. In rugby, Ireland have suffered a double injury blow ahead of next month's Nations Championship. Caelan Dorris and Tommy O'Brien have been ruled out, with Dan Sheehan set to captain the side. In golf, Ireland's Stuart Grehan is the 2026 Amateur Championship winner after a one-up victory over the world number one Matt Maloney in Royal Liverpool. The Offaly golfer qualifies for next month's Open Championship along with the Masters and US Open next year. That's your latest news and sports update. I'm Daniel Pitcher. It's 6 minutes past 10.
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18: Now continuing dry with long clear spells. Good temperature 6 to 11 degrees.
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0: There's the big man himself, the late, great Barry White. Just the way you are, wrapping up Saturday's 10 at 10. Very enjoyable. And again, thank you to those of you who on a regular basis get in touch, send me in lists, send in suggestions. 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It's Mellow Moments with Joe Harrington. We'll take a little break and we'll come back very soon with more relaxing favourites.
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Well, I hope you're taking it nice and easy this Saturday, chilling, relaxing, unwinding, and enjoying all this great music. Otis Redding and Sitting on the Dock of the Bay. That wraps up another hour of all your relaxing, mellow favourites. You're listening to Sunshine 106.8, Dublin's easy place to relax. It's Mellow Moments with Joe Harrington. We're heading towards 11 o'clock this Saturday night. I've got another gorgeous hour all set out and ready to go, and it's on the way after the 11 o'clock news and sport from the Sunshine Newsroom.

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14: It's 11 o'clock at evening on Clino Noir. A teenage boy has died following an incident at the Donegal International Rally. The accident happened on the 12th stage of the event near Kilmacrenan this evening. Lindsay Dolan reports.
15: Gardaí were alerted after a number of spectators were injured in an incident involving a car taking part in the event near Kilmacrenan shortly before 5 o'clock this evening. The teenage boy, who's in his mid-teens, was brought to Letterkenny University Hospital, where he was later pronounced dead. The coroner has been notified and a post-mortem will be carried out. Two other people are receiving treatment in hospital for non-life-threatening injuries. As a mark of respect, the organisers have cancelled the remainder of the event. In a joint statement, Motorsport Ireland and the Donegal Motor Club say they're deeply saddened the spectator has passed away, and they, along with Gardaí, have begun a full investigation into the circumstances of the accident.
14: Four children are safe after getting into difficulty in Killiney Bay in Dublin. They were waving paddles on an inflatable dinghy in the sea when the Coast Guard contacted the inshore lifeboat of Dunleary Ornoli. It launched but was stood down a short time later after a port the group had made it safely ashore. The volunteer crew returned to the lifeboat, but later two sailors on a small angling boat were being blown into rocks near Poolbeg Lighthouse, and again they rushed to their aid. The casualty boat was towed from the rocks by the pilot boat, where it regained power, and the sailors were escorted to Poolbeg Marina. Iran says it's closed the Strait of Hormuz to shipping after 16 people were killed in Israeli airstrikes on Lebanon. The attacks came just hours after a ceasefire was announced between Israel and Hezbollah. Peace talks taking place in Switzerland to advance the memorandum of understanding signed by Washington and Tehran appear to have been put on hold. Nega Anga is a former senior advisor at the White House. She says diplomatic preparations are continuing behind the scenes to try and restart negotiations.
8: The nuclear file, which is what the next step of this process is the stickiest part of this entire conversation. And that is the trigger that everyone is waiting for. Seems like the Trump administration is definitely prioritizing the economic conversation, the need to have the Hormuz Strait open. And that's where we're seeing a lot of the focus over the course of the next several days.
14: There'll be sunny spells across the country tomorrow. It comes as a heat dome is expected for some parts of Europe over the next number of days, with temperatures possibly reaching 40 degrees. Alan O'Reilly from Carlow Weather says there's just a small chance of cloud.
16: We will see good sunny spells through Sunday with lots of sunshine, only a small chance of some cloud. We won't see the extreme heat that we're going to see in Europe, where some parts of Spain, France and Portugal will get over 40 degrees. But still, we will see some warm nights and uncomfortable nights ahead.
14: Keir Starmer has described an attack in Edinburgh in Scotland, which appeared to target Muslims, as absolutely appalling. Five men were injured in the north and west of the city last night, including in Sight Hill. The Scottish Association of Mosques says two were targeted following prayers. The British Prime Minister insists no one should face violence on our streets. A 36-year-old white Scottish man has been arrested. The demographics of homelessness have radically changed. That's the warning from Independent Senator and Tiglin co-founder Aubrey McCarthy, who's a long-time advocate for people experiencing homelessness, addiction and disadvantage. Commenting on Eurostat figures showing Ireland has the highest housing costs in the EU, Senator McCarthy says homelessness is no longer concentrated in the traditional groups that charities dealt with years ago.
17: I run a lighthouse project. It's called the Lighthouse on Pier Street. We feed 500 people a day. But you know what's happened? People are coming in that actually have a job and are now they have a tent in Sandy Mount or in Ringsend, and they work 5 days a week and then they go home to rural Ireland. The reason they're living in a tent is because they cannot afford accommodation in Dublin.
14: Britain's king is going to reveal his personal tax bill. Buckingham Palace says Charles will be the first head of state to do that as part of efforts to boost transparency around royal finances. That's your news at 4 minutes past 11.
18: And in sport, Kerry are through to the All-Ireland Senior Football Championship quarter-finals after a 4-18-17 point win over Armagh in Killarney. David Clifford starred with 110. Mayo are also in the last eight after coming from behind to beat Meath 22 points to 213 in Castlebar. In hurling, Clare booked their place in the All-Ireland semi-finals with a convincing 29-16 win over Dublin, while in the TG Cahir All-Ireland Senior Championship, Armagh, Kildare, Mayo and Meath all advanced to the quarterfinals. The last eight ties sees Dublin host Cork, Kerry face Meath, Galway take on Mayo and Armagh welcome Kildare. In the All-Ireland Senior Camogie Championship, Kilkenny secured a quarterfinal place with a 4-14-1-8 win over Clare. Offaly kept their knockout hopes alive by beating Dublin 18-113. Limerick edging Wexford 118-311. In soccer, the Netherlands recorded their first World Cup win with a 5-1 victory over Sweden in Houston. Cody Gakpo scored twice. Meanwhile, Germany scored late in stoppage time to take their first win of the tournament, a 2-1 win over the Ivory Coast. Meanwhile, Ecuador faced Curaçao overnight. In the SSE Airtricity Women's Premier Division, leaders Galway United were held to a 1-1 draw by Waterford. Cork City thrashed Piemont 6-0. Treaty United beat DLR Waves 1-0. Shelburne drew 2-2 with Sligo Rovers, while Wexford and Bowes finished 1-1. And Athlone Town beat Shamrock Rovers by 3-1. In rugby, Ireland have suffered a double injury blow ahead of next month's Nations Championship. Caelan Doris and Tommy O'Brien have been ruled out, with Dan Sheehan set to captain the side. In golf, Ireland's Stuart Grehan is the 2026 Amateur Championship winner after a one-up victory over the world number one Matt Maloney in Royal Liverpool. The Offaly golfer qualifies for next month's Open Championship, along with the Masters and US Open next year. That's your latest news and sports update. I'm Daniel Pitcher. It's 6 minutes past 10.
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21: Now, Saturday night's going to continue dry with clear spells and temperatures ranging somewhere between 6 to 11 degrees.
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0: That is such a beautiful song. Dan Fogelberg and Longer. You're listening to Sunshine 106.8, Dublin's easy place to relax. It's Mellow Moments with Joe Harrington, playing you the best late night music in Dublin. Great to have your company this Saturday night. I hope you're enjoying all this gorgeous music. I'm going to take a little break, but I've got more relaxing favourites on the way very soon.
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0: 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I'll be there.
1: Wrapping up another hour of all your relaxing mellow favourites. 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It's Mellow Moments with Joe Harrington. We're heading towards midnight, which means we're going to say goodbye to Saturday the 20th of June, heading into a brand new day and another gorgeous hour. Our next hour, as ever, is back commercial free, and it's on the way after we check out the midnight news and sport from the Sunshine Newsroom.

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12: It's 12 o'clock in the morning, I'm Fiona Dwyer. A teenage boy has died following an incident at the Donegal International Rally. The accident happened on the 12th stage of the event near Kilmacrenan this evening. Lindsay Dolan reports.
13: Gardaí were alerted after a number of spectators were injured in an incident involving a car taking part in the event near Kilmacrenan shortly before 5 o'clock this evening. The teenage boy, who's in his mid-teens, was brought to Letterkenny University Hospital, where he was later pronounced dead. The coroner has been notified and a post-mortem will be carried out. Two other people are receiving treatment in hospital for non-life-threatening injuries. As a mark of respect, the organisers have cancelled the remainder of the event. In a joint statement, Motorsport Ireland and the Donegal Motor Club say they're deeply saddened the spectator has passed away, and they, along with Gardaí, have begun a full investigation into the circumstances of the accident.
12: Four children are safe after getting into difficulty in Killarney Bay in Dublin. They were waving paddles on an inflatable dinghy in the sea when the Coast Guard contacted the inshore lifeboat of Dunleary Ornalai. It launched but was stood down a short time later after a report the group had made it safely ashore. The volunteer crew returned to the lifeboat, but later two sailors on a small angling boat were being blown into rocks near Poolbeg Lighthouse, and again they rushed to their aid. The casualty boat was towed from the rocks by the pilot boat, where it regained power and the sailors were escorted to Poolbeg Marina. Iran says it has closed the Strait of Hormuz to shipping after 20 people were killed in Israeli airstrikes on Lebanon. The attacks came just hours after a ceasefire was announced between Israel and Hezbollah. Peace talks taking place in Switzerland to advance the memorandum of understanding signed by Washington and Tehran appear to have been put on hold. Nega Anga is a former senior advisor at the White House. She says diplomatic preparations are continuing behind the scenes to try and restart negotiations.
14: The nuclear file, which is what the next step of this process is the stickiest part of this entire conversation. And that is the trigger that everyone is waiting for. Seems like the Trump administration is definitely prioritizing the economic conversation, the need to have the Hormuz Strait open. And that's where we're seeing a lot of the focus over the course of the next several days.
12: Britain's king is going to reveal his personal tax bill. Buckingham Palace says Charles will be the first head of state to do that as part of efforts to boost transparency around royal finances. The UK monarch's total personal tax information for the 2024 to 2025 financial year is due to be published next week. There'll be sunny spells across the country tomorrow. It comes as a heat dome is expected for some parts of Europe over the next number of days, with temperatures possibly reaching 40 degrees. Alan O'Reilly from Carlow Weather says there's just a small chance of cloud.
3: We will see good sunny spells through Sunday with lots of sunshine, only a small chance of some cloud. We won't see the extreme heat that we're going to see in Europe, where some parts of Spain, France and Portugal will get over 40 degrees. But still, we will see some warm nights and uncomfortable nights ahead.
12: Keir Starmer has described an attack in Edinburgh in Scotland, which appeared to target Muslims, as absolutely appalling. Five men were injured in the north and west of the city last night, including in Sight Hill. The Scottish Association of Mosques says two were targeted following prayers. The British Prime Minister insists no one should face violence on our streets. A 36-year-old white Scottish man has been arrested. The demographics of homelessness have radically changed. That's the warning from Independent Senator and Tigan co-founder Aubrey McCarthy, who's a long-time advocate for people experiencing homelessness, addiction and disadvantage. Commenting on Eurostat figures showing Ireland has the highest housing costs in the EU, Senator McCarthy says homelessness is no longer concentrated in the traditional groups that charities dealt with years ago.
15: I run a lighthouse project. It's called the Lighthouse on Pier Street. We feed 500 people a day. But you know what's happened? People are coming in that actually have a job and are now, they have a tent in Sandy Mount or in Ringsend, and they work 5 days a week and then they go home to rural Ireland. The reason they're living in a tent is because they cannot afford accommodation in Dublin.
12: That's your news at 4 minutes past the hour.
16: And in sport, Kerry are through to the All-Ireland Senior Football Championship quarter-finals after a 4-18-17 point win over Armagh in Killarney. David Clifford starred with 110. Mayo are also in the last eight after coming from behind to beat Meath 22 points to 213 in Castlebar. In hurling, Clare booked their place in the All-Ireland semi-finals with a convincing 29-16 win over Dublin, while in the TG Cahir All-Ireland Senior Championship, Armagh, Kildare, Mayo and Meath all advanced to the quarterfinals. The last eight ties sees Dublin host Cork, Kerry face Meath, Galway take on Mayo and Armagh welcome Kildare. In the All-Ireland Senior Camogie Championship, Kilkenny secured a quarterfinal place with a 4-14-18 win over Clare. Offaly kept their knockout hopes alive by beating Dublin 18-113. Limerick edging Wexford 118-311. In soccer, the Netherlands recorded their first World Cup win with a 5-1 victory over Sweden in Houston. Cody Gakpo scored twice. Meanwhile, Germany scored late in stoppage time to take their first win of the tournament, a 2-1 win over the Ivory Coast. Meanwhile, Ecuador face Curaçao overnight. In the SSE Airtricity Women's Premier Division, leaders Galway United were held to a 1-1 draw by Waterford. Cork City thrashed Piemont 6-0. Treaty United beat DLR Waves 1-0. Shelburne drew 2-2 with Sligo Rovers, while Wexford and Bowes finished 1-1. And Athlone Town beat Shamrock Rovers by 3-1. In rugby, Ireland have suffered a double injury blow ahead of next month's Nations Championship. Caelan Doris and Tommy O'Brien have been ruled out, with Dan Sheehan set to captain the side. In golf, Ireland's Stuart Grehan is the 2026 Amateur Championship winner after a one-up victory over the world number one Matt Maloney in Royal Liverpool. The Offaly golfer qualifies for next month's Open Championship along with the Masters and US Open next year. And that's your latest news and sports update. I'm Daniel Pitcher. It's 6 minutes past midnight.

brand new day, Sunday the 21st of June, which happens to be the longest day of the year. Well, I've got the longest hour for you now, which is back-to-back and commercial-free. It's a gorgeous hour. We're going to kick it off with Don McLean. This is beautiful. This

0: wrapping up another hour of all your relaxing mellow favourites. You're listening to Sunshine 106.8, Dublin's easy place to relax. It's Mellow Moments with Joe Harrington. Into a brand new day, Sunday 21st of June. We're heading towards 1 a.m. Get ready to enjoy another beautiful hour. It's on the way very soon.
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